That's two of the 26 Welsh folk songs. Farewell, Thou Noisy Town was the one you just heard, and then The Parting Kiss. Both of them performed by Benjamin Grosvenor on piano, cellist Sheku Kenemason, Nicola Benedetti, violinist, and the baritone Gerald Finley. Kenemason is one of seven absurdly talented siblings. You probably heard one or more of them in these hours. Hi, I'm Jake Armerding. So glad to be with you. It's military music this hour. Here is the scherzo from the Military Symphony No. 3 by Amelia Meyer. It was heavily influenced by military band music of the day. It's the North German Radio Philharmonic.

0: The Scherzo from the Military Symphony No. 3 by Amelia Mayer. More military music with Beethoven's homemade noise-canceling headphones. Coming up next.
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0: 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Beethoven was not completely deaf when he wrote his fifth piano concerto. But it wasn't helping matters any that the city of Vienna, where he had taken up residence, had just come under siege by Napoleon and the French. Beethoven wrote to his publisher that there was, quote, nothing but drums and cannons around him. To save the little hearing he had left, apparently he fled to his brother's cellar, covered his ears with pillows. I don't know how you pull that off. I'm not sure how he kept his hands free to write the concerto while he was doing that. Maybe he strapped a couple pillows to either side of his head, kind of Princess Leia style.

Yvonne Fischer, leading the Budapest Festival Orchestra featuring pianist Richard Good. Piano Concerto No. 5, The Emperor by Beethoven. Like so many of Beethoven's bigger works, the composer personally had nothing to do with the nickname Emperor. In fact, it was probably about the very last thing he would have named it. He was no bigger works. The composer personally had nothing to do with the nickname Emperor. In fact, it was probably about the very last thing he would have named

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1: 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It's a piece called Sword Dance.

Shuifei Yang performing The Sword Dance by Xiu Changjun. 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Thanks, members. Clouding up tonight, lows in the upper 40s, mostly sunny skies tomorrow, highs up in the mid-60s. Tomorrow night, partly cloudy skies, lows in the upper 40s, pretty sunny on Friday, mid-70s, and then we're in for a hot and breezy weekend. It's going to be gorgeous. The big break. Have you ever gotten one? Or maybe you didn't see it as a big break then, but over time you realized that was the moment it all started for you. This composer was in his late 30s when fate handed him a sweet card, a commission to write a piece and perform it in Gloucester Cathedral. He killed it, knocked it out of the park. That's the thing about big breaks. You always have to be ready for them, which can be a little exhausting. The rest of that story is coming up. Here's David Popper's Gavotte No. 2. It's a tale of two Stephens. Stephen Isserlis on cello and Sir Stephen Huff performing on piano.

The Gavotte No. 2 by David Popper, cellist Stephen Isserlis and pianist Sir Stephen Huff performing. Are you waiting for your big break? I think it's something everyone hopes for, no matter what field you're in. It's certainly true for artists. Ray Vaughan Williams got one. In his late 30s, the Three Choirs Festival commissioned a work from him to be premiered in Gloucester Cathedral. This was a big deal. So here's the thing about the big break. You got to be ready for it. And Vaughan Williams absolutely was. He wrote a piece that a biographer called unquestionably the first work that is unmistakably his and no one else's. It's one for my own personal greatest hits list, the Fantasia on a Theme of Thomas Tallis.

0: The Orpheus Chamber Orchestra, Fantasia on a Theme of Thomas Tallis, by Ralph Vaughan Williams. The Nightly Muse, coming up.
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0: 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When inspiration strikes, you jump on that train. Doesn't matter how tired you might be. Here's a choral piece from Alfred Schnittke that came to him in the middle of the night, woke him up out of a sound sleep. It just so happened the Russian conductor Valery Polyansky had requested an a cappella work. Schnittke handed the piece in the very next day. And then he went home and crashed.

Paul Hillier, conducting the Estonian Philharmonic Chamber Choir. Three Sacred Hymns by composer Alfred Schnittke. There are very few musical things that Caleb Burns does not do. He's a first-rate composer, conductor, violinist, violist, and countertenor. He's got an amazing falsetto voice. I don't think he plays any wind instruments yet, but I could be wrong. This is one of his most popular pieces, In Time of Desperation, from his debut album Evensong, which NPR named one of its top 50 albums of 2013. This is Lara Downs with a new solo piano interpretation released just a few months ago on her album, Hold These Truths.

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0: 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Here's a retirement piece from the great Gabriel Fauré. He retired from his position as director of the Paris Conservatoire in 1920, suddenly found himself with all kinds of time to compose, which he immediately began to do. He was in his late 70s at this point. He would pass away just a few years later, but he left this piano trio behind and was able to hear it performed before he died.

Piano Trio by Gabriel Fauré, the Beaux-Arts Trio performing. 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Starting to get cloudy tonight, lows in the upper 40s, nice and cool, mostly sunny skies tomorrow, highs in the mid-60s. Partly cloudy tomorrow night, lows back in the 40s, sunny on Friday, highs up in the mid-70s, and then we're looking at a hot, breezy weekend. Feels a little bit like summer's last gasp. It's going to be great.

School's back in session. For everybody but this composer, Florent Schmidt. He won the dream prize of every pianist, the Prix de Rome, in 1900s. Part of the prize was getting to live in Rome for a year. So Schmidt did that, and then he just kept going for another 3 years. Letters from his school, the Paris Conservatory, bristling with indignation, followed him all around the continent, but they could never quite catch up with his wanderlust. I'll have some of the music that got this naughty schoolboy his ticket to ride coming up this hour. Here's a little tune by Edward Elgar, a piece called Chanson de Nuit, Night Song. It's often compared to its more popular companion piece, Morning Song. And some say it's even better. Like me, I say it's better.

Hi, I'm Jake Armerding. So glad to be with you. Glad to be listening to music together. I got rather sentimental watching the leaves fall today. It's such a wistful thing. It's bittersweet. It's the end of their time, but they're so beautiful when they fall. If you're feeling as autumnal as I am these days, this next piece is for you. One of the Sicilian Vespers by Italian composer Giuseppe Verdi. It's called Autumn.

The Slovak Radio Symphony Orchestra, Autumn, from the Sicilian Vespers, by Giuseppe Verdi. André Lenart on the podium. Someone suggested to composer Thelonious Monk that he should tweak the title of his sweet little tune, Twilight with Nelly. They said go with the French version, go with the French word for twilight. So here is the Crepuscule with Nelly. I kind of like twilight better. I guess crepuscule sounds more cultured. At least when you can pronounce it, it does.

0: Jean-Baptiste, performing the Crepuscule with Nelly by Thelonious Monk. Late Nights with Florent Schmidt, coming up next.
1: Hey, Steve, what do you got there? 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
0: 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When an actor wins the Oscar, everything changes. Her popularity surges. Her price goes way up. She's seen as more legitimate, all the career-boosting things you can imagine. For about 300 years, the Prix de Rome was the pianist's version of the Oscar. Competition was fierce, but if you won, you were pretty much set for life, or at least, you know, a couple dozen years. One of the perks was you got free lodging for a year in a villa in, well, you guessed it, Rome. Composer Florent Schmidt took things a little further. Once his time was up, his 18 months, he just didn't go back to school. He kept traveling, much to the annoyance of that school, the Paris Conservatory, and he didn't come home for another 3 years. Here's some of the music that landed him that prize. It's a collection of short pieces called Nights for Orchestra.

0: David Robertson, leading the Monte Carlo Philharmonic Orchestra, Nights for Orchestra by Florent Schmidt. A tiny, tiny, tiny suite coming up.
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Well, the way the leaves were falling today was just perfect. Well done, leaves. I sort of felt like I was on a movie set. And the movie's being shot in the fall, and they figured out how to program the trees, so they all dropped leaves at just the right moments, different intervals, they were handing off with each other, so wistfully. Of course, there were no cameras. It was just the world being beautiful. Clouding up tonight, lows in the upper 40s. Mostly sunny skies tomorrow, highs up in the mid-60s. Tomorrow night, partly cloudy skies, lows back in the 40s. Mostly sunny on Friday, highs in the mid-70s, and then we're in for a hot and breezy weekend. Back to summer.

Venus and Serena Williams, Warren Beatty and Shirley MacLaine, Joel and Ethan Coen. Famous siblings, there's something in the genes. Anthony and Damar McGill grew up on Chicago's South Side in the early 1980s. Both pursued music, Anthony on clarinet, Damar on flute. Decades later, Anthony is the principal clarinetist with the New York Philharmonic, while Damar is principal flautist with the Seattle Symphony. But music still brings them together every so often. They teamed up in 2016 to record this piece. The rest of that story is coming up.

What a great finish. I love the compositions of Mel Bonis, and I love the way Miriam Barbeau Cohen performs them. That was The Barcarolle by Bonis. Hi, I'm Jake Armerding. So glad to be with you. Thanks for your company. Is it too late in the season for a wedding? Of course not. It's never too late for a wedding. I can't believe you even suggested it. Honestly, what am I going to do with you? Here's some music to put you in the mood.

0: You know it, and you love it, and a tiny, tiny part of you is just a little bit glad that it's over. Parker Bell's canon. Don't worry, I won't tell anyone. And the jig as well. The Academy of Ancient Music, led by conductor Christopher Hogwood. It's McGill times two, plus McHale, coming up.
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0: 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Be one of 11,000 new and renewing members this week. I like thinking about famous siblings, like what they were like when they were younger. Like, did Joel and Ethan Coen fight a lot? Did they put cereal in each other's hair? Probably they did, right? That's normal. Here are the siblings Damar and Anthony McGill, each master of his chosen instrument, gainfully employed, and then some. Anthony is principal clarinetist with the New York Philharmonic, while Damar is principal flautist with the Seattle Symphony. I think they like each other a lot, despite living on opposite coasts. Here's some proof of that. It's the kind of musical synergy that only siblings can have, plus their chosen co-conspirator, the pianist Michael McHale, on a piece by Valerie Coleman, Danse Africaine, from her Portraits of Langston.

Damar McGill, Anthony McGill, and Michael McHale. Portraits of Langston, Danse Africaine by Valerie Coleman. In 2018, an article by Alex Ross entitled The Rediscovery of Florence Price appeared in The New Yorker. And that was how much of the world found out about one of the world's best composers. An Illinois couple named Vicky and Daryl Gatwood were renovating this derelict old house when they discovered a huge pile of compositions by the late Florence Price. In the article, Ross remarks, "A large quantity of her music came perilously close to obliteration. That run-down house is a potent symbol of how a country can forget its cultural history." That's astute. Here's one gem from that treasure trove. It's her Symphony No. 4.

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99.5 KSJN, Minneapolis, St. Paul, bringing music to life with lots of member support. Days like this are why we live here. Am I right? There are those days when you admit, yes, I would rather be in Florida or California or Bermuda or somewhere without seasons. But today you look around and think, yes, I live in the best place on earth. Getting cloudy tonight, lows in the upper 40s, mostly sunny skies tomorrow, highs in the mid-60s. Tomorrow night, partly cloudy skies, lows back in the 40s, mostly sunny on Friday, heading into a pretty gorgeous looking weekend, highs in the mid-70s, and then things take a turn for the hot and breezy.

Children's art may be the hardest kind of all to make well. First of all, it's got to appeal to kids, but it needs to appeal to adults too. Most likely they'll be experiencing it as well. Madeline Lengle said, "I am not a children's writer. I'm a writer, period. People underestimate children. They think you have to write differently. You don't. You just have to tell a story." I'll have a few musical works for you over the coming hour for kids from 1 to 92. Here's music by Maurice Ravel. It started out as story songs, little piano pieces for four hands that two kids were supposed to play together, which I think is pretty charming. I'll bet they did too. Then Ravel orchestrated his music for grown-ups, and that's what you're about to hear. It's music from the Mother Goose Ballet by Ravel.

If you're writing music for kids, it's never wrong to start with a fairy tale. Here's incidental music from composer Josef Suk from a dramatization of a traditional Slavic fairy tale. It's called Fairy Tale.

0: Alan Francis, leading the Northwest German Philharmonic, a piece called Fairy Tale. Some music by Czech composer Josef Suk that Antonín Dvořák himself once called music from heaven. I'll take that as a recommendation. Something kind of fun about that piece is that its creation straddled the turn of the 20th century. Suk started it in September of 1899, finished it up in June of the following century after some heavy touring with his quartet. Music for Youth, coming up next.
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0: 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One of the beautiful things about being a parent is you get to relive your own childhood when you see your kid go through theirs, all the little triumphs and the heartbreaks. The composer Edmund Finniss says that each of the 10 short pieces in this next piano cycle recalls an image, a sense of place, a significant encounter, or a moment of vivid perception from his own childhood. And it's performed for you by the pianist Claire Hammond just after the birth of her second daughter. So it's a very circle of life moment. And I hope you enjoy it. Youth by Edmund Finniss.

Angèle de Beau, conducting La Pietà, and also performing on violin, a tune written for her by fellow Canadian Gilles Woulet, Berceuse pour Angèle. This is your classical Minnesota Public Radio, 99.5 KSJN, Minneapolis, St. Paul, bringing music to life with tons and tons and tons of member support, especially this week. Thank you, members. The way the leaves were falling today was just perfect. They did so well. Well done.

leaves. Sort of felt like I was on a movie set, and the movie's being shot in the fall, and they figured out how to program the trees in just such a way that they would all drop their leaves at the correct times, handing off to each other. It's very wistful. Cloudy skies tonight, lows in the upper 40s.

This composer made a splash when she became the first woman to be director of music at the Stockholm Conservatory. Her name is Amanda Röntgenmeier. She studied in Leipzig and became acquainted with Brahms, Grieg, and Clara Schumann. All of them really admired her. Röntgenmeier was a violinist who would perform her own music in public. Eventually, she got married, and her composing faded into the background. Her concerts came almost to a screeching halt because society considered it unfit for a married woman to perform in public. By the time she died at the young age of 41, Amanda Röntgenmeier was practically forgotten. Quite the roller coaster of a story, isn't it? For tonight's Global Encore, we are going to travel to Germany and hear music by Amanda Röntgenmeier. It's a piano trio, and Trio Orleans performed this on July 2nd of this year.

That excited crowd experienced an awesome concert at an even awesomer venue. Amanda Röntgen-Meyer's Piano Trio, performed by Trio Orlean in Germany. They performed at the Johannesburg Castle in Germany, a place that considers themselves the oldest Riesling vineyard in the world, with a winemaking history that spans over 900 years. That performance was tonight's Global Encore. Every week around this time, we travel around the world to hear live music, and it's always nice to travel with you. I'm Jalene Kahn. Tonight's classical music is supported by Viking, with small ship, river, ocean, and expedition voyages aimed at bringing travelers to the heart of each destination with cultural enrichment and immersive experiences. Viking.com, exploring the world in comfort.

0: A movement from Aquarelle by Sergio Assad, performed by guitarist Plinio Fernandez. 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
0: The Franco-Prussian War really interrupted the success of Charles Gounod. His biggest contribution would be remembered as being an influence to French composers who came after him. Debussy, Fauré, they both respected and learned from Gounod. Here's Gounod's Symphony No. 1.

0: Symphony Number 1, one of two written by Charles Gounod. Michel Plasson conducted the Orchestra of Toulouse. 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
0: The weather app will tell you that we've got some clouds overnight, temperatures in the upper 40s. Another nice day later with sunshine, mid-60s. Mostly sunny on Friday and a little warmer with highs back in the 70s.

You think to yourself, I'm going to clean out the garage this weekend. And then this weekend comes, and all you want to do is cozy up and read a good book. The garage can wait. The opposite happens too, that a productive mood can strike when you least expect it. And then all of a sudden, you're organizing your closet. When inspiration struck Antonin Dvorak, he was off to the races. And there was a certain period of his career that was really, really productive. He wrote an opera, some chamber music, and this symphony. You'll hear the whole thing coming up in about 20 minutes.

This music tells a story about Gunnar, a warrior who is sentenced to exile. As he travels, he's so tired that he stops and falls asleep. The others that are with him see that he's having a nightmare and they want to wake him up, but someone insists that they just let him enjoy his dream. That's the story that plays out in this music by Carl Nielsen called The Dream of Gunnar.

0: The initial reviews of that music weren't great, but the composer was quite proud of it. The Dream of Gunnar by Carl Nielsen. Janati Rojtesvensky conducted the Danish Radio Symphony Orchestra on Music Through the Night. I'm Jalene Kahn. How you doing tonight? I hope things are going well. Coming up, a Dvorak symphony. We'll hear flute and piano play a piece by William Grant Still in just a minute.
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0: Margaret from Sturgeon Lake is a member of Your Classical NPR and says that you helped to make my day more peaceful, and I'm grateful. 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Information and tickets at minnesotaorchestra.org. It's a bit of a melancholy song with themes of homesickness and longing. Bayou Home by William Grant Still, performed by flutist Alexis Still and pianist Susan DeWitt Smith.

Alexa Still has arranged that piece for various instruments to be paired with piano. And we just heard her play flute with pianist Susan DeWitt Smith. William Grant Still's Bayou Home on Music Through the Night. One summer, Antonin Dvorak got a lot done. He wrote a complete five-act opera. He wrote some substantial chamber pieces. And he wrote this symphony, which only took him 6 weeks to write. It's his Symphony No. 5, performed here by the Scottish National Orchestra.

During one really productive summer, Antonín Dvořák wrote that symphony, plus some chamber pieces and an entire five-act opera. Symphony No. 5 by Dvořák. Neeme Järvi conducted the Scottish National Orchestra on Music Through the Night. I'm Jalene Kahn. It's always nice to listen with you. Thanks for being here. A symphony by Schubert is coming up in less than a half an hour. I hope you can stick around. 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

This will start to happen more often as you pull out your thicker clothes from the back of your closet when the weather gets a little cooler. You find a little cash in a pocket in a coat that you haven't worn since last winter. Isn't that a great feeling? Even if it's only a buck or two. That must have been the feeling when some of Franz Schubert's symphonies were discovered after he died. One of those symphonies was this one, written when Schubert was just 19 years old. It wasn't played.

Played publicly until almost two decades after his death. Schubert himself gave the symphony the nickname Tragic, and there are some moments of haunting melancholy and even anguish. But overall, it has this bubbly, youthful feeling, like you hit the jackpot. You'll hear the whole thing coming up in about a half an hour. This music is based on a story about a messy Shakespearean love triangle between newlyweds. Our characters are the pot and lid and the twirling stick. It's The Kitchen Review by Bohuslav Martinu.

0: The Kitchen Review by Bohuslav Martinu, performed by the Lati Chamber Ensemble on Music Through the Night. A Schubert symphony is coming up in about 10 minutes. I hope you can stick around for that. I'm Jalene Kahn, and it's always great to have your company.
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0: 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This is a rondo for cello and orchestra by Charles Stanford, played by cellist Gemma Rosefield and the BBC Scottish Symphony Orchestra.

Andrew Manzi conducted the BBC Scottish Symphony Orchestra. They were joined by cellist Gemma Rosefield. A rondo for cello and orchestra by Charles Stanford on Music Through the Night. This symphony by Franz Schubert was written when he was 19 years old, but it was not played publicly until about 40 years after it was written. It wasn't even discovered until after Schubert died. The nickname of the Symphony No. 4 is Tragic, and that is a nickname that Schubert gave it himself. While there are moments of melancholy and anguish, especially in the first movement, it has an overall bubbly, youthful feeling.

0: conductor Edward Gardner and the City of Birmingham Symphony Orchestra playing Franz Schubert's Symphony No. 4 called Tragic. We know that Schubert gave that symphony the nickname Tragic, but we don't know exactly why. Hope you enjoyed that performance on your classical Minnesota Public Radio. 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
2: You know, her music was so accessible. You know, we have to remember that she was writing in the same era as Stravinsky, as Schoenberg and his 12-tone system, as Bartok, as Ives. So her music was, you know, and again, it was cause for dismissal, but it was also cause for attraction because her music was very accessible, very tuneful, very romantic. She never evolved beyond the romantic, and so very accessible. And I think people loved her music. And so these clubs popped up and they would just perform her music. I mean, literally all over the United States. But what's so charming is that there's still one in Upper New York State.
0: That's pianist Joanne Polk talking about French composer Cécile Chaminade, who wrote hundreds of piano pieces at the turn of the century. Polk recently did a deep dive with Chaminade's music and released her second album dedicated to the composer. Let's listen to Joanne Polk perform some Chaminade on Music Through the Night.

Joanne Polk, playing Filouz by Cécile Chaminade, a composer who was enormously popular with amateur musicians around the turn of the century, especially musicians in America. In the decade before World War I, over 100 Chaminade clubs sprouted up all across the country. These were places where Chaminade's music was performed by and for her fans. So imagine the excitement when it was announced that Chaminade was going to come to the States on a tour. Over 2 months in 1908, Cécile Chaminade performed in Philadelphia, Milwaukee, Minneapolis. She went to Chicago, Boston, Washington, D.C., and of course played at Carnegie Hall. I'm Jalene Kahn, and I hope you're enjoying the performances. It's always great to have your company. Some more solo piano music is coming up in about 15 minutes. That'll be a Haydn piano sonata, not something you hear every day. Here's Serenade No. 2 by Robert Fuchs, performed by the Cologne Chamber Orchestra.

0: Serenade No. 2 by Robert Fuchs. Christian Ludwig conducted the Cologne Chamber Orchestra on Music Through the Night.
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0: 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Is there anybody who you think is an underrated composer? For pianist Roman Rabinovich, it's Haydn. He says that Haydn's wit, his emotional depth, and compositional inventions are a source of inspiration, and his sonatas are the real gems of his musical catalog. So Haydn, not underrated as a composer, period, just when it comes to piano sonatas for Rabinovich. Here's Rabinovich playing Haydn's Piano Sonata No. 36.

Roman Rabinovich says when it comes to a Haydn piano sonata, you just never know what to expect. That was Piano Sonata number 36 on Music Through the Night. Violinist Anna Sophie Mutter joins the New York Philharmonic to play this Fantasy by Robert Schumann.

Fantasy by Robert Schumann. Violinist Anna-Sophie Mutter played with the New York Philharmonic. The conductor was Kurt Mazur on Music Through the Night. I hope you're doing well tonight and enjoying the music. It's always nice to listen with you, so I'm really glad that you're here. I'm Jalene Kahn. Your Classical Minnesota Public Radio is 99.5 KSJN, Minneapolis and St. Paul, bringing classical music to life with member support. 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Bonnie's been listening forever, or so it seems. Thank you for being an ever-reliable news and source of musical delight. Kathy, also from St. Paul, says, I love the variety of classical music played and the connection to the NPR community. You don't just have to be from St. Paul to be a member of Your Classical NPR. 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

In a split second, the blink of an eye, your entire life can change, for better or for worse. People have experienced this with the diagnosis of an illness, the loss of a loved one, a job promotion, or a proposal from your love. The horn player on this recording nearly had the rug pulled out from under him. Coming up, you'll hear how a stroke took nearly everything away from him, including his ability to play music. And you'll hear how he came back from it all. That's coming up in about 40 minutes.

The Act One Prelude from Edgar by Giacomo Puccini. Jacek Kopcic conducted the Royal Philharmonic Orchestra on Music Through the Night. Hope you're doing well tonight. It's really good to have you here. Stick around and we'll hear a Mozart horn concerto in about 30 minutes. This nocturne for harp and flute is by Jean-Louis Tolu. It's played here by the Glorian Duo.

The Glorian Duo with a Nocturne for Harp and Flute by Jean-Louis Tolu. Anytime you're wondering about music that you've heard, you can find out more with our on-air playlist. That'll tell you who wrote it, what it's called, and who performed it. 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Pilgrim's Chorus from Richard Wagner's Tannhauser, performed here by the Dresden State Orchestra and the Leipzig Radio Chorus.

0: That music represents the spiritual journey of pilgrims seeking absolution and God's mercy in Rome. The Pilgrim's Chorus from Tannhauser by Richard Wagner. We heard the Dresden State Orchestra joined by the Leipzig Radio Chorus on Music Through the Night.
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0: 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This stirring musical tribute truly tells Judy's story from her childhood in Grand Rapids, Minnesota, to Hollywood and beyond. It opens November 21st. HistoryTheater.com. This composer was a friend and mentor to Tchaikovsky and helped to promote his works. His name is Mili Balakirev, and this is his overture on a Spanish march theme.

0: Overture on a Spanish March theme by Russian composer Mily Balakirev. Yevgeny Svetlanov conducted the USSR Symphony Orchestra on Music Through the Night. A Mozart horn concerto coming up in just a minute. 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We've heard from Mary and Ely, who says, I love NPR and have for so many years. 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Paul in Duluth says, your hosts and musical selections are always welcome additions in my home. Thank you, Mary and Paul. 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
0: Some folks know all too well how life can change in an instant because they've experienced something life-changing. Hornist Herman Bauman is someone who's experienced something like that. In the 1990s, he played with the Buffalo Philharmonic in concert. The next morning, he was found in his hotel room hours after he'd had a stroke. He eventually recovered, but it took a long time for him to relearn how to walk, talk, even hear and write, and of course eventually learn to play horn again. It took 2 years, but then he was soloist and conductor at a comeback concert.

It's Mozart's Horn Concerto No. 3. We heard soloist Hermann Baumann and the St. Paul Chamber Orchestra under conductor Pinchas Zukerman on Music Through the Night. It's always great to have you here. Thanks a lot for listening. I'm Jalene Kahn. This is your classical Minnesota Public Radio at 99.5 KSJN, Minneapolis and St. Paul, bringing classical music to life with member support. 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Samantha from Minnetonka says that public radio is important. I've listened to it all my life. And now that I've graduated from college, it's a part of my daily commute to work, which is why it's now time for me to graduate into donor. 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

Has anything been a source of inspiration longer than nature? Nature has been inspiring composers and artists since composers wrote music and artists made art. This particular composer loved to look towards nature and also to earlier music to inspire him. And those two things collide in this piece of music. Stick around and we'll hear the whole thing coming up. The Manhattan Chamber Orchestra will play the second movement from a Concerto Grosso by Henry Cowell.

The second movement from a Concerto Grosso written by Henry Cowell. Richard Alden Clark conducted the Manhattan Chamber Orchestra. Hey there, I'm Jalene Kahn, and I hope you're doing well. It's really good to have your company. We'll hear a piece of music that was inspired by nature, particularly bird songs. So have your binoculars ready. You might need them with this performance coming up in about 15 minutes. Love's Greeting by Sir Edward Elgar was written as an engagement present for his soon-to-be wife.

Love's Greeting by Sir Edward Elgar, played by violinist Chi Yun and pianist Akira Iguchi. This is the overture to Mignon by Amboise Thomas, performed by the BBC Philharmonic Orchestra.

0: depending on where you saw that opera in the 19th century, you'd get one of two endings. In Paris, the ending was happy. But when the show went to Germany, audiences wanted something a little more tragic, and there was death at the end of the story. Mignon by Ambroise Thomas. The overture was performed there by the BBC Philharmonic Orchestra under conductor Jan-Pascal Tourdelier.
1: Hey, Steve, what do you got there? 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
2: 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I'm Steve Seal. 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

Gatto by Maria Luisa Anido, performed by guitarist Maria Isabel Sewers. From Beethoven to Vivaldi, and so many composers in between, musicians turn to idyllic bird sounds and try and imitate that in their music. In the 1920s, Ottorino Respighi did that. He paid homage to these earlier composers who had mimicked birds in their music and transcribed his own bird songs. In this piece, you'll hear the dove's mournful cry, the cuckoo, the clucking and pecking of hens, and finally the nightingale.

0: The Birds by Ottorino Respighi, one of many beautiful pieces that imitate the sounds of nature. We heard the San Francisco Symphony, led by Ado DeVart.
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0: 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Life started out really good for Carl Stamitz. His father founded the Mannheim School, so he got some excellent training. By 17, he had a job with a big orchestra, and eventually he went on to be known as a prominent composer. But then in his final years, Stamitz descended into poverty. This is a symphony by Stamitz called The Hunt, performed by the London Mozart Players.

0: That symphony is called The Hunt. It's by Karl Stamitz. Matthias Baumert conducted the London Mozart Players. I hope you've enjoyed the performances and the music you've heard. I always enjoy listening with you, so thanks a lot for being here. I'm Jalene Kahn. Have a great Thursday.
1: Thank you, Jalene. It is now a minute before 6 o'clock. This is your classical Minnesota Public Radio. This music of Rossini is coming up in the next hour. His Il Signor Bruschino Overture. It's the one where the string players tap their bows on their music stands. A little gentle tap on the shoulder to you to support us. 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Fall member drive ends tomorrow night. Listeners have stepped up and we're about 25% of the way to our goal. 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Partly sunny day is ahead today for the Twin Cities with a high in the mid-60s, 40s again tonight, and then a little bit milder tomorrow, actually mid-70s on the way for the metro, and then 60s in the evening. We're going to see some 80s on Saturday. Lower 80s, but 80s nonetheless. We'll have a look at the news headlines from National Public Radio in just a second, and then our morning music gets underway in earnest. It's 6:01.
2: Live from NPR News in Washington, I'm Corva Coleman. Hurricane Isaias is swirling a little more than 400 miles south of the mouth of the Mississippi River. Its top winds are at 80 miles per hour. The storm could make landfall on the Gulf Coast tomorrow night. The midterm elections are less than a month away. Both Republicans and Democrats are trying to expand the number of seats they hold in the U.S. House and Senate. Currently, Republicans control both. NPR Stephen Fowler says there are a few races that are very competitive.
3: Places that were super close in 2024 that you would reasonably expect to be close again, like the handful of districts that, say, voted for Trump and a Democratic House rep or vice versa. All of that happened in a very different political environment than now, where you've got an unpopular president, the midterm backlash, rising prices, a ton of anti-incumbency vibes from voters. So that's why you're seeing a whole lot more places on the board.
2: NPR's Stephen Fowler reporting. The State Department says it has officially requested additional information from Russia about the death of a laboratory worker. This is amid fears of pneumonic plague. But President Trump is downplaying concerns about whether this could be linked to a bioweapons program. NPR's Michelle Kellerman has more.
4: President Trump says the Russians have given, quote, a little information about the situation in Irkutsk. He was asked whether this could have been the result of work on a bioweapon.
5: Well, we don't think so. We're going to find out soon enough, but we don't think so. And if you listen to them, it's under control.
4: Russia's public health agency says the lab worker died of pneumonia and that it was not related to her work at the Anti-Plague Research Institute in Irkutsk. Michelle Kellerman, NPR News, the State Department.
2: Hundreds of police departments around the country have real-time crime centers. NPR's Meg Anderson reports privacy experts are worried these centers are increasingly using AI.
6: Software like Axon Fusus is used in police command centers to pull in all kinds of data, from license plate readers to body-worn cameras to surveillance video. Police officers say the tool can help them monitor situations or find suspects almost instantaneously. But that is

0: exactly what makes some privacy experts nervous, like Andrew Guthrie Ferguson, a law professor at George Washington University.
1: What happens if there is a government that wants to silence a particular group or even a particular person, and you just built the architecture of surveillance that makes that super easy?
0: Police told NPR they understand those concerns, but that the good outweighs the bad. Axon did not respond to multiple requests for comment. Meg Anderson, NPR News.
2: The Nobel Prize for Literature this year has just been awarded to Canadian author Anne Carson. This is NPR.
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La Précieuse, The Precious One, by Fritz Kreisler, played by violinist Joshua Bell, Paul Coker at the piano. Here on your classical Minnesota Public Radio, good morning. It is a Thursday morning, the 8th of October. I'm Steve Seal. Thank you for tuning in. Some birthdays today include actor Matt Damon, who is 56, Sigourney Weaver is 77, and comedian Chevy Chase, 83 birthday candles for Chevy this morning. We have some handle on the way. We'll do a little waltzing with Dvorak later on, and coming up, the Rossini Overture that makes the string players in the orchestra cringe when they have to play it. Tell you about that, and we'll listen to it coming up. From Felix Mendelssohn's Symphony No. 5, his Reformation Symphony, the second movement played here by the Vienna Philharmonic, led by Christoph von Dohnányi.

Second movement of the Symphony Number 5, the so-called Reformation Symphony by Mendelssohn, played there by the Vienna Philharmonic, conducted by Christoph von Dohnányi here on your classical Minnesota Public Radio. Almost quarter past six, and it's Minnesota Public Radio's Fall Member Drive, which is underway here on your classical NPR. It ends tomorrow night. 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Richard Egar, one of the continuing artistic partners with the St. Paul Chamber Orchestra, and when he performs with the SPCO, he's often at the harpsichord, but he's also a capable organist as well, and here he is with the Academy of Ancient Music, also conducting from the organ, this organ concerto by Handel on your classical NPR.

0: Second organ concerto by Handel with Richard Egar at the organ there, along with the Academy of Ancient Music on your classical NPR. And again, Richard Egar, one of the St. Paul Chamber Orchestra's ongoing artistic partners. Well, another one of the SPCO's artistic partners, who also happens to be a Richard, is appearing with the orchestra this weekend. Richard Good will be at the piano for Mozart's Piano Concerto No. 25, and also some chamber music, Beethoven's Quintet in E-flat for piano, oboe, clarinet, horn, and bassoon, with principals of the SPCO playing those instruments. And those concerts taking place at 7 p.m. tonight, Shepherd of the Valley Lutheran Church in Apple Valley, and then both tomorrow and Saturday evening at the Ordway, both of those at 7 o'clock, Sunday afternoon at 2 at Ted Mann Concert Hall for the St. Paul Chamber Orchestra with pianist Richard Good. It's your Classical Minnesota Public Radio. I'm Steve Seal.
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0: Well, heaven forbid we wouldn't want any stressful quilting taking place. 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From the English composer Archibald Joyce. A little agreeable autumn music here. This is called Dream of Autumn.

A lovely little piece there called Dream of Autumn by the English composer Archibald Joyce, played there by the RTE Concert Orchestra, conducted by Andrew Penny. Here on Your Classical Minnesota Public Radio, a little bit after 6:30, Your Classical NPR is a sponsor of the Youth in Music Marching Band Championships. Over 35 bands compete throughout the day in two separate sessions. 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In arts news this morning, the Kennedy Center Honors Ceremony has been moved to the Capital One Arena in Washington, D.C., with the continuing closure of the Kennedy Center. The relocation of the ceremony, which will take place on December 7th, marks the first time that that event has been held outside of the Kennedy Center. You know, this historic change follows an ongoing political and legal battle that has left the future of the Kennedy Center in a state of uncertainty. Well, this is the one place that content-wise is free of political entanglements and now certainly free of federal funding as well. Public broadcasting, all told, with the rescission of the federal funds last year. And that's why we've got some bigger goals, slightly bigger than they ever had been in the past, because we are fully funded by the public now. It was a wonderful showing of support, outpouring of support, after the rescission of those federal funds last year. But now we need to maintain that size of listener support. And so with about 25% on the way to our goal for this member drive that we're hoping to meet by tomorrow evening, it's so critical that we hear from you at yourclassicalmpr.org or 800-227-2811. Thank you for understanding the importance now, the greater importance of that public support, and know that we are counting on you. Thank you.

0: It's very charming music there by Helen Leach that sounds a bit more vintage than perhaps it is. She's one of Scotland's leading composers of the moment. That sounds kind of early 20th century, actually, but that's actually contemporary. From Helen Leach, it's called Buttercup, from her suite Diary of the Bee. And we heard clarinetist John Bradbury with the Victoria String Quartet. 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
0: 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Dvorak's Prague waltzes are played here by the Budapest Festival Orchestra, led by Ivan Fischer on Your Classical NPR.

The Prague Waltzes by Dvorak, played there by the Budapest Festival Orchestra, conducted by Yvonne Fischer, here on your classical Minnesota Public Radio. 12 minutes till 7 o'clock. I'm Steve Seal. Good morning. It is the 8th of October. 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Become a sustainer, yourclassicalmpr.org. And thank you so much. One of the closest group of friends in the history of classical music would be Robert and Clara Schumann, who were not only married, but were close collaborators and lifelong friends, and Johannes Brahms, a close friend of the two of them, which has always led to the big question, the big chin scratcher: was Brahms secretly in love with Clara Schumann? He never married. And did he write music like this with her in mind?

and breaks your heart every time. Brahms' Intermezzo No. 2, played by Hélène Grimaud on your Classical NPR. 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

0: the Il Signor Bruschino Overture by Rossini, overture to the opera of that name. And the overture that asks all the string players to tap their bows on their music stands in front of them. And one can only imagine that just would make every string player cringe, because not only are violins, violas, and cellos very expensive, but bows are very expensive too. More expensive than you might imagine. So they probably don't look forward to dinging them up every time they see that come up on the program. And we heard from Gianluigi Gilmetti and the Southwest German Radio Symphony Orchestra. Look at the news from National Public Radio coming up here in just a moment. And then Melissa Owsley joins me here on this Thursday morning on your classical NPR, 99.5 KSJN, Minneapolis, St. Paul. 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
1: Live from NPR News in Washington, I'm Corva Coleman. The National Hurricane says a tropical system in the Gulf of Mexico has now turned into Hurricane Isaias. Top winds are now at 80 miles per hour. It could make landfall tomorrow night on the Alabama Gulf Coast. Lauren Linehan is with the Environmental Station Report, WBHM.
2: It's been a pretty quiet hurricane season so far with El Nino in play. So areas from the Mississippi Gulf Coast all the way to the Florida Panhandle, especially along the coast, have been stocking up on those hurricane supplies. They know that hurricane plan. And so for folks who are staying, who have not had evacuation orders, they are definitely making those preps right along the coast. But it's also the inland communities.
1: Lauren Linehan reporting. Florida and Alabama have declared states of emergency. A weakened storm system could race north toward Tennessee and western Kentucky after making landfall. President Trump says he is turning part of a private golf club that he owns in Florida into a presidential-style retreat like Camp David. Trump cited security as one of the reasons. NPR's Emily Fang reports it's similar to his justification for major architectural changes in Washington, D.C.
3: Representatives from the West Palm Beach Golf Club have already submitted plans for the proposed retreat. Future presidents, according to these plans, would be given complimentary membership. Trump says the golf club would be safer.
4: You don't have high buildings looming over it. There's no high building looming over it, which is no good either. And they can get maximum safety. It's a great idea.
3: He's also touted safety as one of the primary reasons for building the East Wing Ballroom at the White House and building a massive new triumphal arch in Washington. Emily Fang, NPR News, The White House.
1: Houthi rebel forces in Yemen have claimed responsibility for missile attacks on two Saudi airports this week. Saudi Arabian authorities say three people have been killed and more than 30 others wounded in those attacks. NPR's Aya Batraoui has more.
5: Saudi Arabia says a Sudanese national was killed and eight people wounded, some critically, in an attack on the capital Riyadh's international airport. Another attack on an airport in Ebha in the south killed two women, one from Morocco, the other from Algeria, and wounded 28 others. Saudi Arabia provided no further details on the attacks, but said they occurred Tuesday and Wednesday. The Houthis in Yemen, who are backed by Iran, say they struck the airports with ballistic missiles. They also warned international airlines of the, quote, consequences of continuing to operate flights within Saudi airspace, calling it a theater for military operations. The attacks come as Saudi Arabia's Air Force and the allied Yemeni government forces try to recapture Yemeni territory along a Red Sea

0: shipping route seized by the Houthis last month. Aya Beltraoui, NPR News, Dubai.
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2: 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All right, here you go. Pick up your coffee, get ready to raise it to your lips, but first, raise that little pinky high in the air.

0: Eric Kunzel and the Cincinnati Pops Orchestra with music of Luigi Boccherini, the piece of his known simply as the Minuet, the Boccherini Minuet. And something that has always been a chin scratcher for me is how in the world did that piece turn into this piece of music that was used in so many commercials for decades to denote or connote, I suppose, high classness, you know, lifting your little pinky as you sip your tea and to sell fancy feast cat food and things like that. I don't know. It just is one of those signaling kind of things. But my mind drifts. Here we are on your classical NPR. I'm Steve Seal. That's Melissa Owsley over there. Hello there.
1: Hi. You know, he was a court composer, so I suppose there's that tone of class.
0: Yeah, kind of like a high society thing.
1: That sells cat food beautifully.
0: It sells cat food. If he'd only known that would be used.
1: Yes, he died in poverty. He could have made more money.
0: Right, exactly.
1: Yeah, here we are, Steve Seal, on day 4 of our fall member drive. And first of all, it's great to have you wake me up in the morning.
0: Thank you, Melissa. It's good to be here.
1: Your new spot.
0: Thank you.
1: Second of all, right away, out of the chute this morning, we have a challenge, a very special match. The next $5,000 in donations will be matched dollar for dollar by Jim Sook. Jim's been a devoted NPR listener since the beginning. He started listening during college when NPR went on the air from St. John's University. We're talking in the 1960s.
0: So if he's been listening since the beginning, he's been listening for 59 years.
1: Amazing.
0: Yeah.
1: Amazing. Have you been listening for 59 days? That's a significant amount of time. Here's the story. 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

A German Dance by Franz Schubert, played there by violinist Daniel Hope and the Zurich Chamber Orchestra here on your classical Minnesota Public Radio at 7:15. 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Well, we're looking at partly sunny skies statewide today, with highs pretty uniformly in the 60s across the state. For the Twin Cities, that's going to be upper 60s. Tonight, decreasing clouds and looks like lows in the mid-30s to lower 40s for the north, mid-40s, lower 50s for the south, and then a little bit milder tomorrow for your Friday. Looks like a mostly sunny day statewide. 60s and 70s, except 60s near the lake. But by Saturday, maybe some 80s, certainly for the Twin Cities, lower 80s. A little bit of a warm breeze, in fact, too, maybe gusting up to 40 miles per hour. Celebrate life in Minnesota and everything that makes it wonderful, everything that we love about it. 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Haydn Wood was a 20th century English composer, lived until 1959, kind of known for lighter fare, including his tune Roses of Picardy. And this is a piece of his called an 18th century scherzo.

0: Do you suppose that when Hayden Wood's parents named him Hayden, which is spelled Haydn, they figured, oh, well, he's going to be a musician. He's definitely going to be a composer. Hayden Woods, we heard an 18th century scherzo by that English composer, Hayden Wood, the Royal Ballet Sinfonia conducted by David Lloyd Jones here on your classical NPR. I'm Steve Seal. Melissa Owsley is here with me this morning. And the reason that we're together is because, yes, the member drive is underway. It's the fall member campaign at Your Classical Minnesota Public Radio. And it ends tomorrow evening. Have we yet heard from you? If not, now's your time, right? Right here. Here's the moment that we're looking forward to hearing from you at yourclassicalmpr.org or 800-227-2811.
1: Yeah, it's a Thursday morning, day four of a short five-member drive. We keep them short and lean and mean, in part because we know that you're going to step forward. You'll get that message about membership. I like to make lists in the morning, Steve Seal. So I have about five things that I want to do here at work when I get off the air. And then I have a grocery list. It's just a short one today. And then I have a list like go for a bike ride because I like to do nice things for myself. And then I was thinking membership should be on that list, but I've already taken care of that. I'm a sustaining member. And then I was thinking, well, maybe I'd like to give more. So enough about me, but my point is, I am sure you, dear listener, have lists too, whether you put them on a piece of paper or on your phone or they're in your head. And we're asking you to put membership on that list today. And here's a great reason. We have a challenge from Jim Cook, longtime listener since the start in 1967. And he's offering to match the next $5,000 in donations, dollar for dollar. So let's say you go to our website, yourclassicalmpr.org, and pledge $5 a month. That'll be $10 a month because of Jim's generosity. And of course, yours as well.
0: Up to $5,000. So very, very generous from Jim. Thank you very much. And now, yes, just like Melissa was saying, if you give a five or say $10 a month donation, it just automatically becomes 20 with no additional penny from you, just thanks to Jim Sook. So thank you very, very much. He's been listening for 59 years. If we're to take him literally, he says he's been listening since NPR went on the air in 1967. So I've been listening for 59 years just to the world. That's as long as I've been alive. But Jim has been listening to the NPR since then. So thank you for that generosity, Jim. 1-800-227-2811 or yourclassicalmpr.org.
1: Abby's been listening, too. She's in Morris, Minnesota, and she says, I listen to Classical NPR every day on my way to work and on my way home from work. 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Abby in Morris, thank you so much for your support. She understands that we're providing free statewide access to classical music every single day. In fact, this is the place that teachers and students like to go as well. There's all kinds of stuff on there. I mean, don't get me started about educational resources.
0: Please do get started, actually, Melissa.
1: Well, we've got a mission here to get these pledges in support this morning. 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And, you know, it costs a bit of money to put it there, but we are happy to be a resource for teachers and students of life such as you. 800-227-2811, yourclassicalmpr.org.
0: Well, I'll just briefly note that these are things that your membership is supporting that it goes so far beyond the stuff that's here on the radio that makes this a community resource that you might be quite proud to get behind. Because not only when you become a member of Your Classical NPR, are you ensuring that this music is here for you every morning and it continues, but it's here for your community, it's here for the state, it's here for the world, because people can listen online and people tell us that who move away or found us online have been listening, you know, from Jakarta, Indonesia. I've heard from last member drive. So, but also the educational resources really are there for students as well. There's our class notes program. Again, you can find out about all this stuff at our website. But the point is there's more than you ever probably could have imagined that your membership is supporting. That's good stuff all around. So thank you for doing that. Big goal by the end of the day tomorrow, 11,000 members, and this challenge from Jim Sook is how we're going to help meet it dollar for dollar this morning. Here is some Mozart from his 38th symphony, known as the Prague Symphony, the finale with the Prague Chamber Orchestra, appropriately enough, led by Sir Charles McHarris.

0: Whew, that was that's a brisk performance there of the finale from the Symphony No. 8, the Prague Symphony by Mozart, the Prague Chamber Orchestra. It's probably played that a few times. Sir Charles McCarris conducting there here at your classical NPR, where our support this morning comes in part from History Theater's Beyond the Rainbow, Garland at Carnegie Hall. This stirring musical tribute truly tells Judy's story from her childhood in Grand Rapids, Minnesota, to Hollywood and beyond. Opens November 21st, historytheater.com. 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That's the reason we're called Public Radio, and that's the reason that we say every time we identify ourselves, member-supported Public Radio, member-supported, listener-supported. And now that it's time for the fall member drive here at your classical NPR, we're spending a couple extra minutes to remind you of the importance of that and how it works. I'm Steve Seal. Melissa Owsley is here with me this morning.
1: Yeah, and we have a challenge that's going on, and it is moving along at a clip not unlike the pace of the symphony that you just heard, the Prague Symphony. Starting at 7 o'clock, a match dollar for dollar from Jim Sook. Jim's been a devoted member of NPR since 1967, in other words, day one. Mm-hmm. And he would like to match in donations the next $5,000 that comes our way. That could be from a new or renewing member, adding to your sustaining membership. We now have $1,000 left of the match.
0: Hey,
1: so we're four-fifths of the way there, and still room for you to join NPR. How do you do it? What happens? How much time does it take? Not much time at all. You go to yourclassicalnpr.org. You'll see a donate button. Can't miss it, frankly. And
0: we make it pretty easy for you.
1: That part's easy.
0: Yes.
1: And we ask for some basic information, how to get in touch with you, how you'd like to pay, if you want to do monthly, and you're off.
0: And you're off. And you can have to look at some thank you gifts as well.
1: Oh, yeah,
0: we
1: got
0: nice things there as our little token of appreciation to you for supporting us. It, you know, and of course, we have to have mugs and tote bags, because how else would mugs and tote bags get disseminated into the world if it weren't for public broadcasting?
1: I got to say, the tote bag and mug up there this year are really beautiful.
0: Pretty smashing.
1: Yes.
0: Yeah, we have some new ones, and there's the Native American Minnesota tote bag that we've got that's designed by Melissa Miles. And hey, there's even a new puzzle as well, interestingly enough, because that's something that maybe you'll want to be doing by the fireplace through the course of the winter. This one, actually, again, AI free. It was literally designed by staff member here at Minnesota Public Radio. So check out the thank you gifts, but you're not getting a gift. Yeah, that's just a bonus. You're supporting the music, the programming, and the mission at yourclassicalnpr.org.
1: Susan gets that. She listens in Excelsior, and she says she grew up listening to classical music. My mother had it on all the time. And then when I was in college, I found I could study better with a background of classical music playing. Susan's been a member for decades. She supported NPR as soon as she had a job and could add it to her budget. That is terrific. And, you know, it reminds me those transitions in life where we realize, oh, yeah, I actually am not like scrounging for the next whatever it is I need to do, that I have some disposable income that I could put toward what's important to me. And you're waking up with Steve Seal this morning with the great music, bit of news, what you need to start your day. 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
0: Thank you so much for what we trust you are about to do, and you're going to be able to take advantage of this dollar-for-dollar match. It's in place right now. A novelette in the Spanish style. It's a Russian composer visiting Spain here. Alexander Glazunov music is played here by the St. Petersburg String Quartet.

0: the novelette in Spanish style by the Russian composer Alexander Glazunov, played there by the St. Petersburg String Quartet here on Your Classical Minnesota Public Radio. 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
0: This is what I'm saying right here. Things like that. The Teen Council, this is one of the many things that might not be immediately apparent that your membership donation is supporting. But also, more broadly, as far as our Class Notes program, this is materials that are made available to teachers all across the state of Minnesota and classical music performances that go out to classrooms. 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And thank you for it. Joaquin Rodrigo, played here by local celebrity, to be sure. Sharon Isbin, who's internationally famous, grew up right here in the Twin Cities, but one of the preeminent classical guitarists in the world today. And here she is with the New York Phil, conducted by Jose Serrabriere in the third movement from the Aranjuez Concerto by Joaquin Rodrigo. Thanks for supporting it at yourclassicalmpr.org. Thank you.

0: Love how that piece ends on just such a light, delicate note. Sharon has been playing guitar there with the New York Philharmonic, conducted by Jose Sorabriere, in the third movement from the Concierto de Aranjuez by Joaquin Rodrigo on your classical Minnesota Public Radio. 5 minutes till 8 now. I'm Steve Seal. Good morning. Melissa Owsley is here, and we're together because it's the member drive. And so here's the well, I'm not going to say good news and bad news, but, you know, okay, let's start with the less than ideal news, which is really not that bad. It's we're just a little behind on the member drive, and we've got a ways to go.
1: Where are you from?
0: Where am I from?
1: Are you from?
0: I'm not from Minnesota.
1: I'm from New York, and we would have just chosen.
0: We just said bad news.
1: Yes.
0: Yeah, okay,
1: okay,
0: so let's do it. Good news and bad news. You want the bad news first?
1: Yes.
0: Because you want to do that.
1: Okay.
0: How about that? So we have 11,000 members that we were looking to meet by the end of the day tomorrow. Not okay. quite on track yet, so we need to get on track for that. However, here's the good news. I mean, we're doing well. Okay. We're just, see what I'm saying? Somebody's going to come here and say, would you shut up?
1: What's he trying to say? We need your help.
0: We need your help is what we need. Now, here's the good news. First of all, some immediate good news, which is that the challenge that we had, the match, has been met. So
1: that is great.
0: Thank you
1: news.
0: Very much to Jim Sook, who's been listening for 59 years to Minnesota Public Radio since it first went on the air. So thank you very much, Jim, for your generous matching gift this morning. 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
1: 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The first part of what Steve was trying to say, I'll just say the facts and you can decide if you think it's good or bad
0: okay,
1: news.
0: Good.
1: Our fall member drive ends tomorrow night. Listeners have stepped up and we are 25% to our goal. Now, you can decide if you think that's good or bad news. Most of
0: sure.
1: all, what we hope you decide is if you've not yet joined us at all, or if you're thinking it's time for me to renew or increase my membership, that you'll take action this morning. 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
0: Well, I do believe in fairies. So I'm going to clap
1: okay.
0: louder
1: Alrighty.
0: And harder. And we're going to make that goal by tomorrow night. Now, why? Okay.
1: I believe that.
0: Why 11,000 members this week? Let's just get into that. Because last year, Minnesotans stepped up and closed the gap that was left by federal funding cuts for public media. Maybe you heard all the federal funding that was, speaking of Jim listening since 1967. Well, you know, the beginning of public broadcasting was based on something called the Corporation for Public Broadcasting. It's federal funding. Well, that all was vaporized last year, and now we're fully on our own. And our listeners came through last year and said, okay, we will close the gap. So, but the gap doesn't go away. Basically, we're still just as short as we were last year and will be next year, given the budget that Minnesota Public Radio requires. So, if you'd like to hear everything that we do continue, then the phenomenal outpouring of support that showed that it was possible last year has to continue. So how about stepping forward and becoming a sustaining member this morning at yourclassicalmpr.org?
1: We have multi-generational families. My mother introduced me to NPR way back in the 70s, says Liz. She's in Warwood, and I've listened to it ever since. My grandson had NPR as his wake-up alarm when he was in high school. That's nice. And my youngest son loves The Current. My job as a mom and grandmother is done. I'll say it is.
0: Yes.
1: Liz, thank you so much. And hey, you might have that experience as well. Did your mom and grandmother is done. I'll say it is.
0: Yes.
1: Liz, thank you so much. And hey, you might have that experience as well.

0: morning than we normally
1: Look
0: are.
1: Look at yourself.
0: Exactly. Right. Calm thyself. But basically, you know, in under normal circumstances, we are a bit more even keeled. But I tell you what, we would love to celebrate with you at the end of the day tomorrow and meet these goals with you. So thank you in advance for what we trust that you are just about to do, which is to go to yourclassicalmpr.org or call us 800-227-2811. 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
1: Live from NPR News in Washington, I'm Korva Coleman. The media outlets CNN, MS Now, and Politico square off against the Trump administration in federal court this morning. It's over access to the White House. The White House has sought to ban their reporters, citing national security concerns. But President Trump announced he was doing so because he didn't like their coverage. As NPR's David Folkenflik reports, the news outlets say he's violating their First Amendment rights.
2: A federal judge forced the White House to pause its ban. Now he'll consider what to do about it. Legal precedents suggest Trump didn't have to let them in, but once he did, he can't keep them out simply because of their coverage. CNN is still being periodically blocked from taking part in a TV pool in which the network shares costs and logistics of covering the president's actions in public spaces with four other networks. That footage is shared widely. The White House has blocked CNN from operating in smaller places for the pool, like Air Force One. The judge has to assess that, too. David Folkenflik, NPR News.
1: The third quarter of 2026 represented the most dangerous period for global shipping in recent history. That's according to maritime intelligence group Windward. For the first time, four major navies belonging to Iran, Russia, Ukraine, and the U.S. struck merchant ships, turning commercial vessels into tools of interstate conflict. NPR's Hadil Al-Shelchi reports.
3: The maritime intelligence firm Windward said that the overall traffic in the Strait of Hormuz has doubled since July, but that the actual number of tankers passing through this waterway may be higher, driven by the U.S. Navy escorting night convoys traveling in Omani waters. The tanker traffic in the Red Sea waterway of Bab el-Mandeb dropped by 26% due to Iranian-backed Houthi attacks on Saudi vessels, according to the group. It said Iran shifted its strategy between July and September, changing from indiscriminate attacks to specifically target tankers navigating the U.S.-protected Southern Corridor. Nearly half of the targeted vessels belong to the national fleets of Gulf energy companies. Hadil Al-Shalchi, NPR News.
1: Russia bombed a public bus in an eastern Ukrainian fortress city, killing at least 30 people and injuring another 18. NPR's Joanna Kakissis reports from Kyiv.
4: Russia used guided aerial bombs to strike the bus in the eastern city of Kramatorsk. This city and the neighboring town of Slovyansk are the last two major settlements in the Donetsk region under Ukrainian control. Writing on social media, the region's governor, Vadim Filashkin, said, quote, "Russia comes to Ukrainian land with death." Filashkin said public transportation in Kramatorsk and Slovyansk has been halted for safety reasons. Russia has stepped up its attacks on Ukrainian cities ahead of winter, striking homes as well as power and water facilities. Joanna Kakissis, NPR News, Kyiv.
1: This is NPR.
0: Support for news comes from BritBox with a new season of Ludwig. John Ludwig Taylor solves murder cases like a game of chess in this BritBox original mystery. 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And in the Twin Cities, 91.1 KNOW FM. 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

0: The Dance of the Polovtsian Maidens from Prince Igor by Alexander Borodin. I was interviewing an English conductor several years ago, and the orchestra that he was conducting was playing the Polovtsian dances, and he said, "Oh, as you Yanks say, the Polovtsian dances," and I thought, well, you know, I could say, what about this aluminium business? But I didn't.
1: And he converted you.
0: Yeah, he did. Yeah. I'm saying a Polovtsian now from here. Yes. That was John Williams, by the way, in the Boston Pops. That's Melissa Owsley. I'm Steve Seal, and we're here on this Thursday morning on your classical Minnesota Public Radio together because it's the member drive. Let's hear from you now at yourclassicalmpr.org.
1: Listening to Steve think about the Polovtsian or Polovtsian dances. What does your job keep your mind busy doing? What kinds of things do you do in your life that get you in a little bit of a tizzy about what to do and how to handle it? 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And here's what they had to say. During this strange time where factual news is being defunded, we as longtime sustainers feel a strong responsibility to support NPR, our trusted and reliable news source. 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I do listen to news in the morning like Linda and Chris, but I pop over to Classical as well.
0: Do you pop over here sometimes?
1: I do pop over.
0: Okay, good. I'm glad you pop over, and I'm glad you're here hosting the Minnesota Orchestra broadcasts for us from Orchestra Hall on Friday nights. And so willing to go on camera as well, Melissa, which is never one of my favorite things.
1: No.
0: You know, got into radio to not do that specifically, but here we are in the very camera-centric age. You know, talking about Linda and Chris from Mendota Heights talking about this strange time. So news this morning about the Kennedy Center. The Kennedy Center Honors, for the first time ever, has been moved out of the Kennedy Center for their honors, which are taking place on December 7th. It'll be taking place at the Capital One Arena in Washington, D.C. First time ever this has happened, following the ongoing political and legal battle that has left the future of the Kennedy Center in a state of uncertainty. So this is one place, certainly, Minnesota Public Radio, content-wise, where we are free of political entanglements, and for now, free of federal funding as well, because of the rescission that took place last year. And something that Linda and Chris understand is the importance of the coming together more emphatically than ever before to support this place that is free of political influence and entanglements, and now freer than ever. And so thank you to the two of them for putting up this match this morning, and we would love to have you as part of it at yourclassicalmpr.org or 1-800-227-2811.
1: Winona in Eagan, Minnesota, says, "I'm so very thankful for this station and the positive physical and mental impact that listening to classical music provides." Hear, hear. That is so true, Winona. Mm-hmm. Thank you for your pledge of support. Join Winona and become a member this morning. Hey, we have lots of goodies to pass along if you're interested in that. And you'll be getting in on this challenge from Chris and Linda in Mendota Heights. And your gift will be matched dollar for dollar for a limited time, as they say.
0: Mm-hmm.

0: Isn't that lovely? That is a piece called Autumne, or Autumn, from the French pianist and composer Jean-Michel Damas, played there by bassoonist Lawrence Perkins, John Flinders at the piano. It's your classical Minnesota Public Radio, 8:15.
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2: This is the Composer's Datebook for October 8th. I'm John Burge. On today's date in 1992, one of the strangest, and some would say most strikingly original, violin concertos of the late 20th century had its premiere in Cologne. It was written by the Transylvanian-born Hungarian composer, George Ligeti. Ligeti became famous in the West when some of his music appeared in the 1968 Stanley Kubrick film 2001. Kubrick used Ligeti's music to evoke the eerie and empty vastness of outer space. And in fact, Ligeti was fascinated by the sounds that traditional orchestral instruments make when pressed to the extreme limits of their range, their own sonic outer limits. There's some of that in Ligeti's 1992 violin concerto, plus a dash of the traditionally melancholic Hungarian strain familiar from the music of Ligeti's famous compatriot Béla Bartók. Finally, tossed in for good measure, is Ligeti's puckish fondness for thumbing his nose at life, the universe, and traditional concert hall decorum.

0: As if to counterbalance his melancholic strain, or maybe just express it in a more surprising way, there's a good deal of the clown in Ligeti, who includes a chorus of ocarinas in the score of his violin concerto. Composer's Datebook is produced by APM, American Public Media, in collaboration with the American Composers Forum, reminding you that all music was once new.
1: Thank you, John Burge. Certainly the music of Serge Ligeti, it can be, I think at least the two pieces used in Kubrick's 2001, A Space Odyssey, some of the most terrifying music ever written. But it's fun to be reminded that Ligeti could be light and humorous and charming as well. And some of his bagatelles are kind of like that.

0: I love that little piece. Originally a piano piece, actually, by Ligeti from his Six Bagatelles, but arranged for winds there. The Bagatelle No. 3, and played by the London Winds. On your classical Minnesota Public Radio, 20 minutes after 8 o'clock. Good morning. It's a Thursday. Thursdays are magical. This is something that a friend of mine says, and every single Thursday he posts this on Facebook. Thursdays are magical. And you know why I think it is? He doesn't say.
1: Say why.
0: Here's the reason I think Thursdays are magical.
1: Tell me why.
0: Because it's almost there.
1: Yeah.
0: And that's like, that's how music works. When you have that suspension that is leading towards the resolving chord. Thursday is the suspension of the week, you know, that is leading you to Friday. And so there's this great sense of anticipation, but also a kind of, there's almost a relief in it, a release, I should say. Yeah. So anyway, Thursdays are exciting.
1: Okay.
0: And here we are. See, you don't buy it, do you?
1: No, I do. I do. I can even add more to the excitement.
0: Okay, do that.
1: On this day 4 of our fall member drive, it's a 5-day drive, and we are 25% to our goal of 11,000 new or renewing members. I think that's a little bit worrisome. Mm-hmm. But right now, yeah, we have a special match to announce.
0: Another match,
1: the
0: I know.
1: The next $5,000 in donations will be matched dollar for dollar. This is by Linda and Chris there in Mendota Heights. 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
0: These are really good friends of public broadcasting, the folks who are putting up challenges like this and matches like this throughout the drive. But, you know, we are incredibly grateful. So thank you very much, Linda and Chris. I think what it demonstrates, though, I mean, and the point of these is to encourage greater participation. And this is what Linda and Chris are basically doing. They're saying they will match the next $5,000 in gifts with $5,000 of their own. And what this drives home is the broader participation. I can't afford $5,000. Mm-hmm. I don't know that if you can, but I can afford $10 a month. That's sort of normal. And that's kind of what we consider to be, actually, sort of the entry-level membership gift would be $5 a month. But $10 a month, very even. Set it up as a sustaining member gift. All you got to do is to make that little even $10 deduction every month, or not even worry about it. Just sort of know in the back of your mind, hey, I think I'm doing something nice for public radio. Oh, yeah, it's that $10 a month that I didn't even really have to think about. So it's a great way to support the programming easily, and we'll send you a nice little thank you gift as well. The important thing, though, is that everybody support it and get on board and get behind it, because it's we need more members now than we ever did in the past in order to maintain this level of programming with the disappearance of the federal funding. 1-800-227-2811 or online at yourclassicalnpr.org.
1: 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It says donate.
0: Mm-hmm.
1: So click on that puppy and you'll be headed there.
0: Click on that puppy. I that's our next bumper sticker campaign.
1: There we go.
0: Click on that puppy.
1: Yeah.
0: Well, you should. 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

0: The Bronze Horse Overture by Daniel Aubert, played by the Slovak Radio Symphony Orchestra, led by Richard Heyman on your classical NPR, where we have support this morning coming from Minnesota Opera, presenting The Many Deaths of Layla Starr, adapted from a graphic novel. 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You hear these underwriter announcements here and there from time to time. It's always been a small portion of our operating budget here in public broadcasting, but for the longest time, by far the biggest artery feeding the financial heart has been membership, and now that artery is really, really working overtime because the member support is even more critical than it ever was before. Steve Seal and Melissa Owsley with you on this Thursday morning, and we're starting off the penultimate day of our fall member drive here, looking for you at yourclassicalmpr.org.
1: 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It's been a great morning so far. We've had a couple of matches in the 7 and 8 o'clock hours, and the most recent one has already been met. So thank you to Linda and Chris from Mendota Heights. 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When the world feels like there is so much going on, maybe you've already been reading the paper or listening to NPR News, and here you are listening to classical music. It's such a great place to kind of take a breath, get some energy. All kinds of things happen here, and you can kind of make the world your place for a while as you listen to Your Classical, and thank you so much for doing that.
0: 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Where is your financial gift going? Well, it's not going towards renovations. It's not going towards a ballroom. It is going towards the programming and to the staff. That we had to make some staffing cuts after those ginormous federal funding cuts last year. Pretty much every public radio and television outlet all across the country had to do that. Some were hit far harder than others. Minnesota Public Radio traditionally is very strong and healthy, and we're, with your help, going to be able to weather these storms that are occurring right now. And we did last year with this unbelievable showing of support from our members. And now, in order to sustain that position of health and stability that you put us in last year, that's why we're asking for 11,000 members this member drive. Because, again, the math is basically different now. The balance sheets have changed. But with this kind of showing of support, like we've had this morning, like Melissa was saying, we'll be able to do this. 1-800-227-2811 or yourclassicalmpr.org. Let's keep it up.
1: Yeah, let's keep it up. And thank you to Bernd in St. Paul, says classical music is an important part of my day and an important part of the quality of life that we all share in Minnesota. Thanks to everyone who helps to make classical NPR possible. I'm proud to be a member of this community. Thank you so much, Bernd in St. Paul, Minnesota.
0: Sigiswald Kuchen and La Petite Bande with, the most surprising moment of Haydn's Surprise Symphony.

Sigurd Falkirken and La Petite Bande, the piece that's always the most enjoyable kind of surprise wake-up call, the second movement of the Symphony No. 94, known as the Surprise Symphony by Haydn, on your classical Minnesota Public Radio, where support this morning comes from the Minnesota Orchestra. Guests will hear Franz Liszt's Piano Concerto No. 2, performed by Szymon Trzepeski. Also on the program, Mendelssohn's Reformation Symphony, October 22nd and 23rd. More at minnesotaorchestra.org. Trzepeski. My apologies, sir. I'll get it right next time. Szymon Trzepeski. Support also comes from the St. Paul in Minnesota Foundation. 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Your support this morning is needed, it is critical, and it is appreciated because it's been a pretty good morning, I gotta say. We have lagged behind on our member drive during our fall campaign here on the Your Classical NPR, and we've met a couple of matching challenges that we've had. Two so far this morning have been met, so thanks to our friends who've made these generous gifts, encouraging you to support, and now is your turn. Since you're listening right now, might be later that you're not listening. There's some crazy sentence construction. Might not be listening later. This is the moment right now because you enjoy the music in the morning. How about supporting it in the morning at yourclassicalnpr.org? Arturo Marquez's music here, this Danzón.

0: It's from the Mexican composer Arturo Marquez and what may be his best-known piece entitled Danzón No. 2, played there by the Philharmonic Orchestra of the Americas, conducted by Alondra de la Parra. 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I'm Steve Seal. 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
0: 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And I want to say thanks to Zoe from New Hope, who says, Classical NPR is the station I have on all day when I work from home. Thank you, Zoe. Michael from Minneapolis, he says, whenever I'm driving, I always have the station playing. As a composer myself, I find the mix of classical music enlightening, and it's also helped me appreciate the more deeply some composers I had previously taken for granted. Fun. Thank you very much, Michael. And, you know, there's a lot of thank you gifts here. Can't even get to, which is great to see. As we're hoping to resume the pace this morning that maybe we've been lacking a little behind on over the past couple of days in order to meet these goals of 11,000 members by the end of the day tomorrow, you can be one of those. You can be the next person to take the baton and help it cross the finish line at yourclassicalmpr.org. Final notes here before I go into the ID.
1: Oh, I wasn't sure. I was just going to say, you know, at the Minnesota State Fair, a ton of people, and they did this online too, signed up to get a tote bag for $10.
0: Yeah.
1: A one-time gift. And we now call you members because we love that you were interested and curious about Minnesota Public Radio. 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In addition to that $10 gift in the tote bag, $5 a month will do the trick at yourclassicalmpr.org, 800-227-2811. In fact, maybe you'll get another tote bag or something
0: else.
1: You
0: could. Why not? Stock up on the tote bags. That's what public radio is all about, is the tote bags and the mugs, and now puzzles as well. We have something for your winter coziness, the Hygge Ahead, and this brand new edition of a... I don't know if we've had puzzles in the past, actually.
1: I don't recall puzzles.
0: So there you go. We're branching out into puzzles, Melissa. Edition of a... I don't know if we've had puzzles in the past, actually.
1: I don't recall puzzles.
0: So there you go. We're branching out into puzzles, Melissa.

tonight, warmer tomorrow, and warmer still on Saturday. This is where things are going, about 75 for a high tomorrow and a little sunnier. Saturday is looking sunny, breezy, some gusts up to 40 miles per hour at times. That's probably going to be nice because the highs are going to be around 83 for Saturday and then hovering right around 80 for Sunday, too. So a little summer encore for your weekend. To make the winterizing in the backyard even more comfortable, just put it that way, this coming weekend in the Twin Cities. It's 9 o'clock. Steve and Melissa with you for one more hour this morning, and we have some beautiful Vaughn Williams coming up and Vivaldi in a few minutes here, but first from our beloved Minnesota Orchestra and Ozma Venska conducting here. Maybe the best-known moment of the entire output of Anton Bruckner from his Symphony No. 4, so-called Romantic Symphony, the third movement. Thanks for supporting music like this at yourclassicalmpr.org. I don't know what that is, actually. That is, couldn't possibly be further away from Bruckner. That'd be pretty funny, though, if he wrote something like that.

0: That would be the Minnesota Orchestra, led by Osmolenska, with the third movement of the Symphony No. 4, known as the Romantic Symphony by Anton Bruckner, here on your classical Minnesota Public Radio. 10 minutes after 9 o'clock, I'm Steve Seal. Good morning. Joining me is the woman who is your host for our live Minnesota Orchestra broadcasts on Friday night. She's placed there in the broadcast booth and takes you through those wonderful broadcasts once again, just like everything here on your classical NPR is made possible by you. That person would be Melissa Owsley. Hello there.
1: Hey, it's great to be in the booth on Friday nights and great to be here with you this morning, Steve, on day 4 of our 5-day member drive. 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And so far, we've heard from about 3,000 people on that goal. 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We have 20 in so far and 180 to go on that short-term goal between now and 10 o'clock this morning. You and 199 other listeners, I hope, will take action. 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
0: Amy from Fargo says, my college son was studying abroad in Japan. He streamed and appreciated classical NPR from there. I'm donating to pay it forward for him. Thank you, Amy. Cool to hear about your kid in Japan enjoying in your classical NPR. Stephen from Pine City says, I've been a listener since the 1980s, starting with classical, then news, then the current. You are a balanced and rich source of news that is worth supporting. Thank you. Do you enjoy the news as well? Maybe you don't enjoy the news. Maybe you value the news. Maybe you depend on it in order to stay in touch with everything that is happening in the world. 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
1: Amy mentions her son, and I think for many of us, we were introduced to radio in general and to NPR through our parents, through the people that were driving us from one place to another, or you come down for breakfast in the morning before you head off to school and the radio was on. In the evenings, maybe it's on. It was our parents, in many cases, that introduced us to music, and now you are a grown-up. I mean, so to speak, right? We all are. And
0: not
1: you're
0: really
1: 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And by grown up, I'm thinking maybe you have some funds to put toward what you value, what you listen to, and you'll become a member this morning. $5, $10, $15 a month. 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
0: This is phrase that, or this, this expression, excuse me, that emerged, I think, first with my generation, Gen X, which is adulting.
1: Oh.
0: That's something that I think that the reason for the expression is because we don't enjoy doing it, but we realize that it's important to do. And so supporting public broadcasting is one of those things that is part of adulting because it is taking responsibility, but is it may be the easiest adulting act that you can do because all you got to do is head over to the website. You're already on your phone. You're already scrolling. Why not scroll to somewhere positive? This is assuming you're not driving. Please don't do this if you're driving. If you're driving, call 1-800-227-2811. Maybe you even have, why is this escaping me? The thing you talk to. Siri, thank you very much. Siri, call 1-800-227-2811. Look, I just did that. Now it's happening.
1: Oh, your phone's
0: if
1: calling.
0: You're listening. Right, exactly. Maybe I did that. Oh, look, she's even
1: she's
0: talking
1: such a good
0: to me.
1: Listener.
0: Did you hear her back
1: yeah,
0: there?
1: That is what I call active listening.
0: She said, sorry, there was a problem with the app. That's really funny. Anyway, give us a ring. And otherwise, if you're not driving, yourclassicalmpr.org. And the easiest way to adult this morning would be to take charge of your public radio support. Thank you very, very much. This is the Bach Society of Minnesota, led by Matthias Malta and Alan Chu playing the violin in some beloved music of Vivaldi.

0: little spring music on this fall morning from Vivaldi, Spring from the Four Seasons, and that live recording performed, rendered there by the Box Society of Minnesota with violinist Alan Chu and Matthias Malta conducting. On your classical Minnesota Public Radio, we're coming up on 9:30. Steve Seal and Melissa Owsley together on this Thursday morning. Thanks for tuning in. The reason we're together is because it's a member drive. 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
1: We would love to hear from you today on day 4 of our 5-day member drive. Yep, it ends tomorrow night. And so far, listeners have stepped up and we are 25% to our goal. That's good news, but 75% between now and tomorrow night is a little bit ominous, scary.
0: It is, but what it means is it's going to be a big day today, Melissa,
1: and tomorrow
0: is going to be a huge day. So be part of this big day that we know is coming. See, I'm only going to be positive about this, I've decided, here on out.
1: Here's a cool thing. We are breaking it out into bite-sized pieces now. Instead of thinking of that big, big goal, mm-hmm. right now, between now and 10 o'clock, we're looking for 200 listeners to become members. And so far, 42 have done that. 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
0: So here's something that is emerging as I think a pretty salient message. For years, for decades, we have been talking about how public radio is not paid for by ads. Now it is just as germane, I think, for us to say that we're not programmed by algorithms. We do not reach you by algorithms. Mm-hmm. Algorithms essentially run our lives these days. More and more, if you're online at all, you know that ads are targeted to you through algorithms. Everything that comes up on your social media feed is there because of algorithms. These systems know who we are. Public radio has no part of that. It's human beings, just like the good old days, just like it's always been. We're here creating this product because of the sense of what it is that you like, what you value, what is important to you, what is spiritually important to you. Hey, you tell us directly, in fact, through emails, through phone calls, through the comments that you leave on membership donations. And that kind of human connection, tragically, is increasingly rare in this day and age. But if you value that kind of thing, I certainly do. I'm not terribly happy. I'm really not happy about the way AI is going. And if you feel that way too, then this is a pretty solidly old-fashioned kind of enterprise here in the best possible way. You know, if you agree with that, then know that membership is how it's supported. So head over to that browser at yourclassicalmpr.org or call us at 1-8. You know, if you really want to avoid a computer, mm-hmm. just call us at 800-227-2811.
1: Yes, lift up your rotary phone, handpiece, and give us a call. 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And Carolyn, she listens in Golden Valley. She's been a supporter since 1973 when she was in college. My day starts with classical, ends with classical. Love the announcers and believe life is better with classical music. So Jacob and Carolyn, thank you for getting in touch with us.
0: Thank you very much. 152 listeners to go for this hour. 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

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Hey now, October 10th and 11th. More information at singersmca.org. That sounds sublime. Very nice. 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Got a goal of 200 members that we're looking for this hour. 136 listeners to go in the next 23 minutes. Thanks for supporting it. The Royal Children Overture by Engelbert,

0: The Overture to the Royal Children by Engelbert Humperdinck, played there by the Bamberg Symphony Orchestra, led by Carl Anton Rickenbacker, here on your classical Minnesota Public Radio. Quarter till 10, Steve Seal and Melissa Owsley together here this morning. Do you think, Melissa, that we're nearing the time when jokes about Engelbert Humperdinck are no longer necessary because people younger than a certain age have no idea about the balladeer who adopted that name, Engelbert Humperdinck? We no longer have to do the qualifier.
1: Yeah, you know, say, it would take so long to explain.
0: I know, right?
1: Yeah.
0: Okay, well, then anyway.
1: Is that going to stop you?
0: No, apparently not. Right, exactly. So anyway, the composer, Engelbert Humperdinck. So here we are, Steve and Melissa, on this Thursday morning. It is the day before the last day of our member drive here at Minnesota Public Radio. We've had a nice morning, and that kind of pace is going to be needed to maintain it if we're going to get back on track and hit these goals by tomorrow. We started off at the beginning of this week with a goal of 11,000 members that we were looking to meet. And we're just about 30% of the way there, basically, at this point. And this member drive ends tomorrow evening. So you can see the importance of this moment right here, right now. You're listening. We're just here to convince you or remind you of perhaps what you already know, which is that public radio needs you more than ever before. Now, with the rescission of the federal funding to public broadcasting, can you do some portion of that? YourClassicalMPR.org or 1-800-227-2811.
1: We are looking for, as the Italians would say, or in music, accelerando. We want to go faster and faster. Now, in music, this usually is not too far from the end of a piece, because if you do that for too long, it's just exhausting. But we need to start it now, so we need to do it for the next 2 days.
0: We're already exhausted.
1: So we would like you to quicken the pace, help us quicken the pace. We have this wonderful short-term goal, this doable goal, now looking for 113 listeners by the top of the hour, by 10 o'clock, to help us get to that goal of 11,000 by tomorrow night. I would like to thank Sharon. She listens in Eden Prairie. NPR continues to provide the most phenomenal music and news coverage, she says. One of the stations is always on, no matter where I go. I really appreciate the honesty and clarity of NPR News, and Your Classical provides the beauty and talent of composers and musicians. Sharon.
0: Thank you, Sharon.
1: In Eden Prairie, thank you so much.
0: That's excellent. And Bruce from Minneapolis says the musical selections on Classical are spot on. They reflect the Minnesota culture just enough. Rich heritage of choral music. The amazing Minnesota Orchestra and SPCO with a fabulous mix of new and traditional. Thank you, Bruce. And look, Alyssa has been listening to NPR since she was in medical school 12 years ago at U of M. Classical music got her through long study sessions. 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
1: You might want to take a mug as a thank you gift. It doesn't get more Minnesotan than this one. It's a handsome NPR mug, and it features a since 1967 medallion over a rich galaxy glaze. It's a really nice looking mug. You can see it online, and it is made here in Minnesota. 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That's $15 a month if you'd like to try a different level. Say $5 a month, we'll send you the tote bag. Also, design made here in Minnesota and designed by Marlena Miles. Those are just two examples of how your gift today not only gives you the great music, guilt-free, but also a thank you gift, perhaps.
0: I have a theory, Melissa, and this is going to be my TED Talk someday. And that is that whether or not you are a religious person, a spiritual person who attends a church service or goes to synagogue or something like that, musical spaces are a kind of secular church. And if you go into Orchestra Hall in Minneapolis, this is a sacred space where we connect with ritual, with history, with something that is sensory, that elevates our spirits. And I would argue that a punk club is exactly the same kind of thing.
1: Sure.
0: Quite frankly, these are sacred spaces. These are secular churches and chapels that connect us with one another and with a shared human experience. If we're doing our jobs right here, we are facilitating that kind of experience as well. And it doesn't, as I say, this doesn't have to be, you know, religion based, the music at all, but the experience itself is a spiritual one. So if that resonates at all with you, then I invite you to join with us this morning and enrich and strengthen that kind of experience for all of Minnesota at yourclassicalmpr.org or 1-800-227-2811. Joseph Banowetz here with something from the Soirées Musicales by Anton Rubinstein.

0: Joseph Banowetz at the piano. The waltz from the Soirées Musicales by Anton Rubinstein here on your classical Minnesota Public Radio. Well, it's about 5 minutes till 10. I'm Steve Seal. Melissa Owsley is here with me, and we're just about to hand it over to Lynn Warfel, who's coming in next. And if you enjoy our music in the morning, if you enjoy Lynn when she's here in the afternoons, Melissa is here in the afternoons as well. Maybe you like Saturday Cinema with Lynn, too. Gosh, we hear a lot of folks, really, who are ginormous fans of Saturday Cinema and love making requests and chiming in. Folks who have did the trivia with Lynn at the fair this past summer as well. So whatever it is that you enjoy about your classical Minnesota Public Radio, know that it is supported by listeners. 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
1: 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Kimberly in Leawood, Kansas, loves Saturday Cinema with Lynn every weekend. She also likes the rest of our programming. As a Motto Meetai and U of M graduate, I love keeping in touch with Minnesota through the NPR stations. She is in Kansas. Thank you so much, Kimberly.
0: All right. Here's another pitch, another angle I'm going to work here,
1: all right,
0: Melissa.
1: All right.
0: And that is that we keep talking about what we need here on this end. We need this. We need that. We need to hear from 11,000 people, whatnot. Why would you want to participate in this whole arrangement? Okay. Probably because this is something that is created for you, by you, by human beings, and not by billionaires. If you're someone who is concerned about the increasing media consolidation that is going on in America, maybe, you know, you're someone who watches, I don't know, but I do, watches how everything gets slowly more consolidated and more consolidated by fewer and fewer people. And you think, that maybe isn't cool. Then, you know that public broadcasting is not going that way. In fact, we are less supported than we were, because we're not supported by the government now at all. So now it really is in your hands and my hands and Melissa's hands to make sure that this entire enterprise continues. That is the opposite of what is happening in other arenas. So consider that as something that you can now take the power into your own hands and say, okay, this really is a community endeavor. I can be part of that, and I can do it very, very easily. I can join with other folks from this state, and I can just head on over to yourclassicalmpr.org, and for moments, 2-3 minutes, I can actually get behind this in a real, tangible way. Thank you for considering that, for doing that. 1-800-227-2811 or yourclassicalmpr.org.
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0: Cool.
1: I've discovered and rediscovered so many beautiful pieces in addition to tons a fun fact. 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
0: Good. 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A good Minnesotan.
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0: Melissa, thank you for being here.
1: Hey,
0: it's
1: pleasure.
0: It's been a joy.
1: Always good. Thanks for getting up early for us now.
0: Oh, you betcha. It's my pleasure. Stick around for Lynn Warfel coming in next on Your Classical NPR. 99.5 KSJN, Minneapolis, St. Paul, bringing you this classical music because of you. Because of you. See how that works? It's circular. It's a cycle. It's a give and take. We're looking at 52 degrees right now. Upper 60s is where we're headed in the Twin Cities. A little cloudy, though. Kind of a leaden sky out there. Decreasing clouds tonight, though, for the metro with a low in the upper 40s. Then we're going to see a little bit of a warming trend. This weekend is going to feel sort of decreasing clouds tonight, though, for the metro with a low in the upper 40s. Then we're going to see a little bit of a warming trend. This weekend is

The London Brass and the Harmonious Blacksmith by Handel. You could not play that around my horses. They would be in Indiana by the time the thing was done. But there you go. I guess some blacksmiths could get away with it. I'm Lynn Warfel, and we are asking you to support us, donate something right now. It's our fall member drive that ends tomorrow night. Listeners have stepped up. We're 25% to our goal. And we have 24 hours. So do the math. You're next. Help us cross the finish.

0: It's that neighborhood, that borough out on the west side of London called Brook Green, where the school, the St. Paul School for Girls was, where Gustav Holst taught for over 30 years. That was the Brook Green Suite with the Bournemouth Sinfonietta led by Norman Delmar. I'm Lynn Warfel, and I'm glad you are here today. I'm also glad that my friend and colleague Jillian Kahn is here, host of Music Through the Night.
1: It is early, Lynn.
0: Is it?
1: What day is it? What time is it?
0: It's 1986. That's all I know. Hey, you know, we've got something really, really special we were told about just before Jillian and I went on the air. So, Jillian, why don't you tell them all about it?
1: Yeah, this is really exciting. We have an exclusive match just for your classical NPR listeners. You probably know that the fall member drive is happening for all of the NPR services, but this is just for us, Lynn. 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
0: And this comes in from Alyssa in Minnetonka. 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Mm. 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It's felt like a constant comforting friend all these years. 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Well, thank you to Alyssa and for everything
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0: And, you know, whether or not you are listening to Jillian at, you know, 3 o'clock in the morning because you can't sleep or because you're just getting home from work yourself, or whether you tune in first thing in the morning for news and then flip over to hear classical, whatever, however you use us, think about it. It's kind of like, I hate to bring this up, but for me, it's like being on Weight Watchers and adding up the points. It's like, oh, I didn't have that much. And then I start adding the points up and it's like, oh.
1: Oh, I can't eat for 3 days.
0: Yeah. So it's the same thing. You say, well, I only listen for 10 minutes in the morning, half hour in the afternoon. Okay, 10 minutes in the morning, half hour. Add it up. Add up the days of the week, the weeks of the month, mm-hmm. and then put a dollar amount on what you're going to find out is hours of listening that accumulates. And help us. That's how it works. Pay for what you're using. 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
0: 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Meanwhile, if you're a Finnish extraction, I would give a little extra because here's the Karelia Overture by Sibelius.

0: Finns in the audience may now be seated. The Karelia Overture by Sibelius with the Tampere Philharmonic performing that. I'm Lynn Warfel. If you're just tuning in, hey, and a hearty hello there to you. I am here with my friend and colleague, Jalene Kahn, who hosts Music Through the Night and keeps me company now and then when either the dogs or other things of people my age makes me wake up and I can't get back to sleep. So, hi, Jalene. How are you?
1: I'm great. I'm really happy to be here.
0: You sound terrific, and you sound so energetic, considering...
1: Well, that's the gallon of coffee I've already had coming in here.
0: Right. Well, anyway, we are asking you, we need you right now. It's our last, second to the last day of our fall member drive. It ends tomorrow night. Listeners have stepped up. We love you so much, and thank you. But we're only 25% to our goal. So help us cross that finish line without, like, falling on our face and being totally exhausted. Although, if we make the goal, I'll take being totally exhausted. So call us now, 1-800-227-2811, yourclassicalmpr.org. Jalene, tell them something exciting.
1: Well, this is exciting. 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
0: And here's the thing, too, Jalene, that people might not understand, and you said it clearly, but it's like this is just for classical. Mm-hmm. It's because when we do this and come to you, what we call pitching, and say, please give us some money, we are often on at the same time as The Current, who are doing the same thing, and news. So it goes bang, bang, bang, bang, because we have their listening base, too. So it's like everybody all together. But this gift from Jean Replinger's family and estate is just for classical. So it's going to seem a little slower. It is a little more challenging. So that's why we need you now. 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
0: Now, I've lived in Minnesota for quite a while now, since 1991, but... being from the East Coast, I still get up from a lot of minutes. You're not from around here, are you? I don't know what, but come on.
1: You're one of us now.
0: Well, you know, and I'm proud to be. And it's like, especially in the last couple of years, when I see Minnesotans coming out in great numbers to support things that matter and to say, you know, no, here is what we want. Here is what we care about. I am so proud of Minnesotans and people in Western Wisconsin, the people I know over there too, especially a lot of the women over there who are doing some great things. So please support us now. you always come to the plate and support things that matter to the community. 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So donate something now. We're just about, 25% to our goal. We need you more than ever. 1-800-227-2811, yourclassicalmpr.org.
1: Yeah, Minnesotans are really protective of Minnesota. And, we see that, and that's been true in our past member drives.
0: Minnesotans are really passionate about what is good and what is right.
1: Yeah. Yeah.
0: Period. Not just Minnesota. It's like, this isn't right. This is good. This is what we want.
1: Yeah. And Minnesota nice is something, but Minnesota, I will stand behind what is right. Another thing.
0: Yeah.
1: So become a member now, and you'll join people like Jeff from Cushing, Minnesota, who says he's a member for entirely selfish reasons. By becoming a sustaining member, Jeff says, I can now call myself a patron of the fine arts, which is a really classy descriptor for a person to have. And yeah, also the music is great. Jeff says Classical NPR is literally the only radio station I listen to. So how about that? If you want to become a patron of the fine arts.
0: Wonderful. Just wonderful.
1: Join Jeff and become a member now. And when you do that before noon, your donation is going to be matched thanks to the estate of Gene Replinger. 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
0: So how about a little Mozart for the patrons of the arts? It's Mozart's Piano Concerto No. 18, the third movement. Richard Good is the pianist, and it's our own St. Paul Chamber Orchestra.

0: Oh, I love applause. And oh, it's not for me, though. Oh, okay. Well, it's for Richard Good playing piano there, and he was playing piano along with our own St. Paul Chamber Orchestra, and that was the Piano Concerto No. 18 by Mozart. Just the third movement, though, because the concerto is a lot longer than that. And I'm getting kind of long-winded myself. I'm Lynn Warfel, and I'm here with my friend and colleague, Jalene Kahn. Jalene is a Music Through the Night and keeps you company on the overnight hours from midnight on until, I don't know, 2063. And
1: it feels like it sometimes.
0: Some nights feel like that, yeah. So, Jalene, welcome. Glad you're here. And we are in the second to the last day of our fall member drive, and we want to get, I don't know what we can do to get people all excited. We have something, though. Do you want to tell them again that's just for classical listeners? Because news isn't involved in this and the current is not involved.
1: I'm going to keep telling them. That okay, that is apparently my heavy lift today, but I accept challenge accepted.
0: I'm doing that to you.
1: No, this is really exciting. You know, normally you might hear about these challenges, and those are for all of Minnesota Public Radio. So listeners from NPR News and the current, they've got kind of that same match. But this is exclusive for your classical NPR listeners. The estate of Gene Replinger has donated $10,000 that will be matched dollar for dollar up to that $10,000, but we have to get it before noon today. Gene passed away last year. She was 93 years old, and she was a lifelong Your Classical listener and supporter. So this is a way for Gene's family to honor her legacy and for you to be a part of that too. When you become a sustaining member, or when you increase your sustaining membership, that will be matched up to $10,000, but just before noon. So we've got, math here. We've got 80-something minutes.
0: Don't look at me.
1: Before noon. 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
0: And Jalene, I just found out, we just got this news flash in from membership, and there is something they want us to tell people. We need a major change in pace now, and you can help. So this just came in. I should have seen it a little while ago, because there's 18 minutes until 11 o'clock. And what they're looking for is 118 listeners by 11 o'clock. That's what we have to get to. We're looking for a total of 200. We've heard from 82 folks so far. That is great. But in addition, there's this challenge from so don't confuse the two. They're two different things. But we have this get back on track. We need to hear from 118 of you in the next 18 minutes, which is totally doable. There are a ton of, there are more than 118 people listening. Trust me. Mm-hmm. This goal cannot be achieved without you. 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
0: Well, I just got another little tidbit from membership, too, and I want to mention the 11,000 member goal that we have by tomorrow night. So far, we've heard from 3,000 people, 3,000 of the 11,000 we need to hear from. Why 11,000? Well, last year, Minnesotans stepped up, closed the gap left by federal funding cuts for public media. But this year, the clock starts over. It resets. We need to stay on pace with last year to keep building this and to keep serving you. Now, here's what they've given us to do. They've given Jalene, given the two of us to do. We need to hear from 200 listeners in this hour. So far, we have heard from 85 listeners. So we need to hear from 115 listeners in the next 15 minutes. Mm-hmm. So please start that monthly gift now. Do it by 11 o'clock. That just keeps us on track. It gives you some idea of where we are. Membership parses this down and says, here how here's how it works out hour per hour, because we're in the home run stretch by now, and we still need to hear from a total of 8,000 people. We do that 1 hour at a time, 200 people this hour, so please be one of that 115 we need to hear from now, yourclassicalmpr.org or 1-800-227-2811.
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0: This is a really wonderful vocal group, Voces 8 out of Great Britain. The piece is called Earth Song.

Wow, that word peace at the end of Earth Song by Frank Tekeli with Vocis 8. We really need you right now to get in. Maybe that piece of music, the Earth Song and the performance by Vocis 8 did something for your heart and soul. If so, hate to say it, but how much is that worth to you to have that at this point in your day? So make a donation now. We are running out of time. We are definitely needing a major change in pace right now. 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And this next piece of music is 6 minutes long. So don't dawdle, don't delay. 99, please do it now. 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This is Gil Shaham, the third movement of the Violin Concerto No. 1 by Paganini.

0: That was Gil Shaham and the third movement of the first violin concerto by Niccolo Paganini with the New York Philharmonic led by Giuseppe Sinopoli. 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This stirring musical tribute truly tells Judy's story from her childhood in Grand Rapids to Hollywood and beyond. Opens November 21st. HistoryTheater.com gets you more information. I'm Lynn Warfel. I am here with Jalene Kahn. Hey, Jalene, do you have the... Hi, by the way, and how are you?
1: Hi, I feel like I'm ready to roll my sleeves up after that Paganini. I'm like, all right, let's go.
0: I know, and here's the deal. Do you want to update them? Because we have 3 minutes left in the hour. Do you have the tracker up, or do you want me to update
1: I have
0: them?
1: The tracker up, okay. Yes. We have heard from 113 listeners so far. By 11 o'clock, I know you're thinking, well, that's in 3 minutes. 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But crazier things have been done. Crazier things have been done in an NPR member drive. 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
0: 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And

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1: 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It's Your Classical, Minnesota Public Radio, 99.5. Imagine that. KSJN, Minneapolis, St. Paul, bringing music to life with member support. 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It also comes from the Wayzata Symphony Orchestra opening its season October 11th at 8 p.m. At 3 p.m., I'm sorry, 3 p.m. I need to have different reading glasses. 3 p.m. at Hopkins High School with Minnesota Orchestra's concertmaster Aaron Keefe performing Barber's Violin Concerto. Learn more at the WSO.org. Yeah, one of those reading glasses where a 3 becomes an 8 if you're too far away. But anyway, let's not go there. And the forecast looks like some really fabulously nice days. I don't think summer's letting go. They're talking about highs in the mid to upper 80s coming up. So dress accordingly. Get out there. But while you're out there, support us because you love taking the music along. You know you do.

0: don't be lulled into a sense of false confidence there and doze off during that aria in classic style by Marcel Grangeny. Relaxing, though, wasn't it? Christine Mühlbach playing harp and the Stockholm Chamber Orchestra. We're trying to excite you, so we're going to have to do that with our human voices. Me and Jalene Kahn, who is my friend who's across the way here from me. And hi, Jalene.
1: Hi, we're here.
0: We're here.
1: We've got lots of coffee in us.
0: We're perky. Look out. So far, we've heard from about 3,000 people on our goal of 11,000 by the end of the day tomorrow night. So we need to change up a pace if we're going to possibly make this goal to get back on track. They're keeping us on track hour by hour. And last hour, they gave us a goal we didn't quite make, but we need to hear from 181 listeners now by 12 o'clock. That is in another 51 minutes. And just so you know, at 1 o'clock, we go to performance today and there will be no more, hey, come on, let's go. But we need you now to, hey, come on, let's go. 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
0: And Bruce in Minneapolis has donated and says the musical selections on Classical are spot on. 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Mm. And that is true. MPR is just one more reason that as a new Minnesota resident, I'm proud to live here. Thank you. And we are proud that you decided to support us, Bruce. Thank you so much. Please join him and scads of other people, not just in Minnesota, because we know there's people in Western Wisconsin, even in Canada, people in Iowa that are listening, and people in the Dakotas. 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We need you more than ever. 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But we need to hear from you now. We also need to hear from 181 listeners by noon. So do it now. Two things to do. We need this many listeners to stay on track, and your dollar will be doubled. Time is never better than now. 1-800-227-2811, yourclassicalmpr.org.
1: I want to talk for just a minute about our awesome member thank you gifts, because I love swag. Yeah. I go around to all the fairs and I get the swag, and we have some of the best swag at Minnesota Public Radio, and we have some new stuff. So let's just say if you're ready to become a sustaining member and you're going to do that before noon, we have a brand new puzzle, an MPR puzzle for just $10 a month. So when you become a sustaining member, you give $10 a month, but because of our match from the estate of Gene Replinger, that's going to turn into $20, and then you get this beautiful puzzle. It's a gorgeous scene, a sunset, maybe a sunrise, a canoe on the rocky shore of the lake ready to go out for an adventure. It's a 1,000-piece puzzle. This is I'm not good at puzzles, but I will try this one just because of how beautiful it is and how awesome of a swag item it is. So have that puzzle in your puzzle bin, or there's other thank you gifts too. There's a lot of really cool stuff. 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

0: Wisierad from Mavlast, My Country by Bedrich Smetana, the Polish State Philharmonic. 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We need to hear from 154 of you in the next half hour. Okay, that's where we have to be to stay on track. We need a major change in pace now, and you can help. So to get back on track, we have to hear from 154 of you by noon. And there is also a challenge. You can also double your impact right now. I'll let Jalene Kahn tell you about that. My friend Jalene, who hosts Music Through the Night. And hey, Jalene, how are you?
1: I'm doing really good, but I really want to see these numbers go up. We have about 31 minutes now left on our exclusive match for Your Classical NPR listeners. This match is thanks to the estate of Jean Replinger. Jean passed away last year, and she was a lifelong Your Classical NPR listener and really passionate about maintaining access to classical music across Minnesota, and especially across rural Minnesota. 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Thanks to the estate of Jean Replinger. So we need to do that here in the next half an hour. And there's a lot of numbers kind of floating around here. 154 listeners by noon. This is because we have an overall goal of hearing from 11,000 members by the end of tomorrow night. 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And we need a major change in pace. 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
0: 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We need you now more than ever to close the gap left by federal funding cuts for public media. Do it now.
1: Maybe don't take it from us. 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Okay. Winona in Eagan says, I'm so very thankful for this station and the positive physical and mental impact that listening to classical music provides. 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
0: Your dollar right now, whatever you give, $5 a month, $10 a month, $100 a month, is our most important source of income. We depend on you. And yes, you hear us reading what we call underwriters now and then, companies and organizations that have given money. 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And we have some music by one of my favorite composers, and it ain't the Chevalier de Saint-Georges.

0: from one of my favorite recordings of all time, John Williams, when he went on the occasion of his 90th birthday to conduct the Berlin Philharmonic. It's such a fabulous recording. And there they were playing a suite from Far and Away, the movie that starred Tom Cruise and Nicole Kidman. Did not do well at the box office, but the score is just gorgeous, as you can hear. And I'm such a huge John Williams fan. His dad, a jazz drummer, and so he had that in his family. And his son was lead singer for the band Toto for a long, long time. Oh. So yeah, Joseph was there. So anyway, John Williams music to inspire you to get up and do a little Irish jig over to the phone and call 1-800-227-2811 or yourclassicalmpr.org. And that, those little O's and little exclamations were from my friend Jalene Kahn. Hi, Jalene.
1: Well, I just learned something all the time from listening to you. I didn't know that about his son being the lead singer from Toto.
0: Yeah, for a long time, yeah. And he's still working in music and doing a lot of stuff, but yeah.
1: That's a part of why I love hosting classical music. I feel like I learn so much from researching the music, the composers, the performers. So that's a huge part of why I love what we do. If you love listening to the music, if you love hearing these little tidbits, make that the reason that you become a member now. And we do need to hear from you now. We only have about 18 minutes left on our match from the estate of Gene Replinger. Gene was a lifelong Your Classical listener and passed away last year at the age of 93. She was really passionate about classical music and maintaining access to classical music across Minnesota, especially rural Minnesota. 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
0: And if it feels like the pace is a little bit slower, let me a little bit of a disclaimer here. This match is just for classical. 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It's the news isn't sharing in this and neither is The Current. So it's just us. And so it does slow down a little bit. So be aware of that. But please be one of the 131 calls we need to receive by 12 o'clock. 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We're definitely behind. We want to hear from 11,000 of you by tomorrow night. So far, we've heard from about 3,000 of you. So you can see how far behind we are. And we're not making this up like trying to grab bucks wherever we can. We just have these goals that are set yearly in quarters, and we need to make this goal by then, and this goal by then, and this goal by then. Not because we are overdoing, but because that's what we need to meet our costs, especially with the federal funding cuts. So go now to the phone, 1-800-227-2811, yourclassicalmpr.org.
1: I know that you'll like this, Lynn, because you love animals like I do. Brendan in Sioux Falls, South Dakota, says that his cats, Scuttles, Zorro, and Buddy, and Brendan's lizard, Beth, they listen to classical music 24/7. Thank you for filling all our lives with such beautiful music. And also Frederick from Minneapolis says that I leave Your Classical NPR on when I'm not at home and let my cat enjoy it. And you know what? They do. They really do. My cat is much more well-behaved when I leave classical music on. And we've heard that from listeners over the years. So it's not just you. It's your animals that are reaping the benefits of Your Classical NPR. So maybe, you know, they haven't earned their allowance quite yet, but you can give a couple bucks in honor of your cat or dog. 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
0: And I have to tell you a funny animal story years ago here. There was a dairy farmer in Rochester by the name of Ben Hain. Ben, I'm sure, is still around. He was farming then. He was farming cows and all that. And he also was a theater guy. So a very cool guy was Farmer Ben, as I called him. And he said, he first got in touch with me saying, we play it for the cows in the morning and they give more milk. Oh. He said, we have classical on all the time. And then he named a cow after me and I was so honored.
1: Oh my gosh.
0: Lynn Cow. Yeah.
1: That's awesome.
0: She probably is no longer with us, but there you go. We need
1: Lynn
0: to hear.
1: Cow.
0: Lynn Cow. We need to hear from you now. We need a major change in pace. You can help. If you're a dairy farmer, if you're a business person, if you're retired, donate what you can afford for the first time or start a monthly gift or increase your support if you can, but do it now. We have 14 minutes before at the noon hour when the match from Gene Replinger's estate ends. And also to stay on track, we need to hear from 118 of you. So we could do two things with one stone here. 118 of you, we could take both the challenge, and we could meet the challenge, and we could meet what our hourly goal is being set right now. I'm fine. 1-800-227-2811 or online at yourclassicalmpr.org.
1: A year or two ago, now I just want to keep telling animal stories, but a year or two ago, I did a special program called Fur, Feathers, and Flutes. And that program, I heard from a lot of listeners whose animals loved classical music, including Rascal from St. Paul. Paul and Diane had Rascal for 40 years, their African gray parrot. 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But Paul and Diane, they've been members of Your Classical NPR for so long because not only did they know the power of classical music for themselves, but they've seen it in their animals. 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
0: We're going to go to music right now, but I had an African gray parrot named Eccles. He's still around, but I had to rehome him because he got to the point where he didn't like me. Believe me, that was an understatement. But he had an English accent like my ex-husband.
1: Oh, cute.
0: And he could name all the, they're so intelligent. He could name all of the dogs just by hearing their bark.
1: They're so smart.
0: And he would call them and he would say, Tinka, Tinka, shut up. and he was right. It was Tinka who was barking. Anyway, here's Mox Brooks' music from our Feel Good playlist. A listener has asked for this because it makes them feel good, and that's what it's all about. The finale to Mox Brooks' Scottish fantasy, Nicola Benedetti, the violinist.

0: The finale to Mox Brooks Scottish Fantasy by request from a listener who said it makes him feel good when we were asking for your feel-good playlist. Nicola Benedetti, Scottish violinist, and the BBC Scottish Symphony Orchestra, led by Rory, yes, I'm Scottish, MacDonald. And we're hoping that will inspire you to make a donation right now. I'm going to cut to the chase because we have about 3 minutes before noon. I'm Lynn Warfel. I'm here with my friend and colleague, Jillian Kahn, and we are asking you, please, to help us close the gap of 11,000 listeners we need to hear from by tomorrow night. 3,000 so far. We need to hear from 100 of you in the next 3 minutes. I think it can be done, Jillian. I do.
1: I mean, wilder things have been done.
0: Yeah.
1: So, and if you donate in the next 3 minutes, we still have time left on our match from the estate of Gene Replinger. 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
0: quicker.
1: Don't you
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0: 1-800-227-2811. 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And then we only have one more hour because from 1 to 3, we go to performance today. 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
0: 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A quick look at the forecast. I cannot believe that it's going to be as warm as it's going to be, but they're calling pretty much, it's going to get cooler next week because I've been looking at that, like, do I have to disconnect the hose now so it doesn't freeze? No, not for a while, but highs are going to be near 88 degrees. Can you believe that? And it's going to be warm and in the 80s on Friday and Saturday. So yeah, summer has not let us go. So before you get out there, enjoy it. Remember to keep the music going that you probably listen to while you're out there, right? Yeah, right.

0: The Carnival Overture by Antonín Dvořák, the Ulster Orchestra led by Vernon Handley. You know, he wrote a trilogy of concert overtures on the subject of nature, life, and love. That was all about life. He liked carnival. But love, you know what he picked for that, Jalene Kahn? Otello. Who would want their love story to end up that way? I know. Anyway, no, me neither. Anyway, the Ulster Orchestra led by Vernon Handley. I'm Lynn Warfel. That is Jalene Kahn, host of Music Through the Night and other great programs that she does here at Your Classical Minnesota Public Radio. And time's running out. We have about less than 50 minutes, about 48 minutes, to convince you that donating to Your Classical Minnesota Public Radio is a really swell idea. You want to give them some ideas, Jalene?
1: I do. And I love that energy. I want us to match that energy of that Dvorak, because it's like it is go time now.
0: It is.
1: And we have got another match, this time thanks to the Shakopee Mettawakaden Sioux community. They are a tribal nation and longtime supporter of NPR, and also one of the most charitable givers in Minnesota. And what they have to offer is a $5,000 match. Donations will be matched dollar for dollar by the Shakopee Mettawakaden Sioux community. But that's only until noon. So we have 48 minutes to go.
0: Yep.
1: And you can enjoy this match. 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
1: You know, honestly, sometimes when I read the comments that people write in, you know, when you go online and become a member, you can tell us why this matters to you. And sometimes when I read this stuff, I get all misty. People like Neil tell us their stories. Neil from Richfield says, after my 91-year-old mother passed away, Your Classical's beautiful music helped me feel less alone and brought back fond memories of her and our family. His mom was a fan of classical public radio, and because of her, Neil became a fan as well, especially of Beethoven. So, Neil, I hope you're listening. We might have something for you. But it's stuff like that that just gives me these goosebumps all over, these fuzzy feelings, because this really matters. And if it matters to you, but you haven't had a chance to become a member yet, now's the time. 800-227-2811, or go to yourclassicalmpr.org.
0: And I'm not sure I didn't get permission from Craig Schaefer that I could share the story that he saw, but it was the same thing. I started crying when I read Craig's story, but he wanted to thank us for playing the John Williams Far and Away Suite. He comes to the State Fair every year and does the Saturday Cinema Trivia Contest. And thank you, Craig, for getting in touch with us and loving the John Williams. So don't wait. Fuel public media for the long haul. Make sure we're here next year and the year after that. And we can't guarantee that anymore. I think we got a little bit... I won't say complacent. We've never gotten complacent, but we always thought, we can make this. We can do this. But then, boy, they really pulled the rug out on us in a lot of ways with federal funding cuts. 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
0: We're going to have some music here, Jalene. And I really love this guy. He's gone now, but Alfred Brendel, he retired in 2009 from concertizing. He's Austrian-born, but lived most of his life in London. And I love the one thing that sticks with me is he said, the thing I love more than anything is to laugh.
1: Oh.
0: And I just think that's a kind of person somebody asked me the other day, said, what kind of person really frightens you? And I said, people that don't laugh, that don't get the jokes. They really kind of worry me. I don't know why, but Alfred Brendel said he loved to laugh and he collected the art of Gary Larson, the cartoonist, and Charles Adams of the Adams Family cartoons. Here he is playing Beethoven.

Come on, admit it. You're thinking of Schroeder in a Charlie. No, it was a Great Pumpkin, Charlie Brown, wasn't it? Für Elisa, Beethoven's music with Alfred Brendel. Well, we have some good news for you, and that is we have met the match. That is great. Very short period of time there, and we will tell you more about that in a minute, but we still need to hear from 126 of you by 1 o'clock to stay on track. It's a formidable goal. We didn't just make up this 11,000-member thing. That's where we need to be to keep on track for the same place we were last year with the initial federal funding cuts, but, you know, surprise, surprise, it's a new year, and the whole thing starts all over again, and we have to raise more money. 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Here's a concerto for two horns, and it's the third one written by Franz Hofmeister. This is the third movement.

0: Music by Franz Hofmeister, and you were thinking of Franz just over coffee earlier today, weren't you? I know you were. You were talking about him. The third movement of the Concerto for Two Horns, number 3, with the Buffalo Philharmonic, led by Joanne Folletta. First horn player was Jacek Muzyk, and Daniel Kurdelewicz playing the second horn part. I was listening to the end of that. The second horn part was a little rougher than the first horn part. Yeah, lot more notes. So there you go. I'm Lynn Warfel. I'm here with Jalene Kahn, who is host of Music Through the Night and other great things here at Your Classical Minnesota Public Radio, and we have about a half an hour left until we turn things over to Val Kaler and performance today, and I believe I'm going to chuck all the weight off on Jalene again. Here, Jalene, take this and run. How are
1: you? Well, you know what? I have been a member of a gym for about 2 to 3 years. I mean, I've been members of a lot of gyms over the years, but this one actually stuck, and I am way stronger during this member drive than I was in the last
0: Look
1: one.
0: Look out.
1: So maybe that's why we're here, is for the heavy lifting. We do have a lot of heavy lifting to do. We're behind pace on our overall member drive, which is to hear from 11,000 members by tomorrow night. Now, we've been at this since Monday morning. We have until Friday night. And to keep us on track with that goal, we need to hear from 59 listeners by 1 o'clock. We've already heard from 141 listeners. So it's like, this one seems like it's going to be kind of easy. We can take our amount of reps down on this one. But crazier things have been done. So we're looking to hear from you now. By 1 o'clock, join the many members from across the state, across the country, even across the world, and support Your Classical NPR. 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
0: And Catherine in Minneapolis writes this: I love Classical Minnesota Public Radio for so many reasons. 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
1: I really love it when I'm out in public and I see NPR swag out and about.
0: Yeah.
1: I'll see a t-shirt or our tote bags. If you wonder where people get that from, it's during things like this. It's during the fall member drive. We have a really beautiful artist-designed tote bag created by a Minnesota artist named Marlena Miles. And, you know, the loon became, well, it's always been such a symbol of our state, but this year it became even more special. And this is a beautiful loon imprint on top of the state of Minnesota. You can see the tote bag, and for just $5 a month, you can get one of those. And maybe we'll see you out in public. I always feel like hugging those people.
0: I know. Sometimes
1: Sometimes I do. But, you know, I always say thank you if it's appropriate. But it's like, I just want to hug you because I know that you're a good person when you're carrying around that NPR tote bag.
0: And that is great. What's really bad when you're a host, though, is you kind of don't know. I mean, because everybody has their tastes, and you don't know if you're one of the hosts they like or one of the hosts they're not so crazy about. So
1: I'll take my chance.
0: Yeah. I remember one quick story, and I was at one of the amusement parks here locally, well, Valley Fair, with my kids, and we were in line for the roller coaster because I love roller coasters. And I was talking to my son, who was much younger then, and he was in front of me, and somebody behind me said, "I know that voice." And I never quite know how to respond to that. It's like, do you want to hit me or do you want to? And it's almost always the case. I never have makeup on when these people show up.
1: Oh, of course not. Of course not.
0: You recognize my voice? Oh, great. Here's some music that you will recognize, no doubt. The Polka and Fugue from Schwanda the Bagpiper.

0: Harald Schwande, the bagpiper, obviously had a friend who was a percussionist. The Polka and Fugue by Jaromir Weinberger with the Cincinnati Pops, led by Eric Kunzel. I'm Lynn Warfel, and I am here with Jalene Kahn. Jalene is a colleague, a friend, a wonderful host of Music Through the Night, a lot of fun to have around.
1: And well, thank you, Lynn.
0: Just a perky soul.
1: I'm blushing.
0: Land of Goshen, I have the vapors. Yeah. So, Jalene, we've been trying to meet a certain goal, and okay, I'm always doing this to you, but do you want me to throw it to you and say update, or do you want me to go?
1: Why not? I got it right here.
0: Okay. She's so positive.
1: I'm going to try and make sense of it though, because it is a lot of numbers. That's the thing.
0: You don't want me to do that.
1: The member drive it's a lot of numbers. So we had an overall goal for our fall member drive, which started Monday, to hear from 11,000 members by Friday night. How many have we heard from so far? 3,500. So we need to change the pace here. We need to step it up a little bit. So to keep us on track, to meet that larger goal of 11,000 new members, we're looking to hear from 19 more listeners by 1 o'clock. That's only 15 minutes. So I think that's kind of check it off. That's kind of an easy one. But we don't want to get too far ahead of ourselves and think that we've got it in the bank. 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
0: And we did hear from Bernd in St. Paul, who said, Classical NPR is an important part of my day, important part of the quality of life we all share in Minnesota. 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Well, we're proud to have you. And the thing is, too, you know, Minnesotans lately have stepped up to the plate. 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We're going to step up and do something about it. And you did. And we were so grateful. And we still are grateful for what we did last year. 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
0: What's so frustrating, Jalene, though, too, is we know that over 7,000 people are listening. So that's all we need to actually make the whole drive. 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Probably not. Let's be realistic. But
1: we can do 7.
0: We can do 7. Mm-hmm. Well, I mean, you can do 7. Jalene and I can't. So, but anyway, don't wait. You know, we've had so much history going past us in Minnesota with all kinds of things that have happened in the last 5 or 10 years. And you relied on the news to bring you essential reporting for everything that's happened, including Operation Metro Surge. 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
1: 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If you don't do it for Lynn and I, do it for Debbie.
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0: Meanwhile, we're going to go to some movie music here. And this has got really neat history behind it, Jolene. William Walton's Spitfire, Prelude and Fugue. It's from a motion picture, World War II, called First of the Few. And it was done by Leslie Howard, who, of course, starred as Ashley Wilkes in Gone with the Wind and a bunch of other stuff. He was a wonderful actor. And he was killed when his plane was shot down by the Germans. It was a commercial civilian airliner that was shot down, but they're saying it's because he was working with the resistance in France and all that kind of stuff. And who in Britain wasn't at the time, really? Well, this movie was about the guy who invented the Spitfire aircraft. Here's the Prelude and Fugue with the English Northern Philharmonia.

0: The Prelude and Fugue from the movie First of the Few, the Spitfire Prelude and Fugue, William Walton's music paying tribute to the man who invented the Spitfire aircraft that was credited with saving Britain during the Battle of Britain, the English Northern Philharmonia led by Paul Daniel. And thank you for getting in touch with us and holding down the Battle of Minnesota Public Radio as we try to reach a formidable goal by the end of tomorrow night. So, Jalene Kahn, why don't you just catch them up and tell them what we need?
1: Well, I have good news. We were looking for 200 members within the hour between noon and 1.
0: Ooh.
1: And we did it. We have heard from 208 listeners.
0: Thank you so much.
1: That's good news, because our goal, our overall goal for this member drive is to hear from 11,000 members by Friday night. 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
0: You know, you count on us to keep you company, whether it's first thing in the morning or whether it's with Jalene and Melanie through the night. 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
1: Yeah.
0: Hey, Jalene, thanks for being here.
1: Thanks for having me. This was so fun.
0: Yeah, it was. 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Hey, have you heard that somewhere? 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Tickets and info at sandbarstorytellingfestival.org. That sounds like a lot of fun. And it's going to be a beautiful couple of days here, really. I mean, it's going to be like summer. They're calling for highs anywhere from 80 to 88 degrees over the next couple of days under mostly sunny skies. So it's a beautiful day to be out and about. But because we need you so much, especially in the next 24 hours and change to help us meet this goal of 11,000 members, take us with you or just take care of this business before you go oot and a boot, as they say. 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

0: Pianist Kirill Gerstein has tremendous admiration for Sergei Rachmaninoff as a pianist, as a composer, and as a person. Gerstein says Rachmaninoff was
1: brave and open about his feelings, and they're very clear in the music.
2: I don't think he wrote a note that he did not believe in. And that's beautiful. It's a human quality and it's a musical quality.
0: From APM American Public Media, this is Performance Today. I'm Valerie Kaler. Coming up, Kirill Gerstein joins the St. Louis Symphony for the Piano Concerto No. 2 by Rachmaninoff. That's later this hour on Performance Today. Franz Liszt started sketching his transcendental etudes in 1826 when he was a teenager, revised them into wildly challenging etudes a decade later, and then returned to them for a final revision in 1852. They're not just etudes, but visions of what the piano could do. Pianist Kirill Gerstein plays the third transcendental etude by Franz Liszt.

We heard pianist Kirill Gerstein there playing Paysage, or Landscape. It was the third of Franz Liszt's 12 Transcendental Etudes. Kirill Gerstein will be back to play a concerto by Rachmaninoff later in the hour. From APM American Public Media, this is Performance Today. I'm Valerie Kaler. So glad to have you here for today's musical adventures and discoveries. On the way this hour, composer Jennifer Higdon's philosophy on using commissions to help others' voices be heard. And Kirill Gerstein puts the play in playing the piano. Right now, a project-based trio born in Chicago playing some Bach in their original configuration. Violinist Desiree Ruhstrat, cellist David Cunliffe, and violist Aurelian Fort-Petrizzoli are the Black Oak Ensemble. They're a string trio. But when they do some specific projects, they expand the ensemble accordingly. They might add a guitar to the mix, or a harpsichord, or a bandoneon. But music for string trio is where it all started. David Cunliffe says there's so much less music for string trio than for string quartet that they're always on the lookout for hidden gems. Anytime they travel, they're scouring bookstores for random music. For example, their debut album from 2019, Silenced Voices, focused on forgotten music of Jewish composers who lost their lives or livelihoods during the Holocaust. And like ensembles always do, they find or make arrangements of pieces not originally written for string trio. Here is one

transcendent example. Dmitri Sitkovetsky's arrangement of a piece originally written for solo keyboard, the aria from the Goldberg Variations by J.S. Bach. The Black Oak Ensemble played it at the Flagler Museum in Palm Beach, Florida.

The opening of the Goldberg Variations by J.S. Bach, that movement called aria, was the basis of 30 variations, and then Bach used it again to close the set. Just a sublime piece in its original form for solo keyboard, and a lovely arrangement we just heard for string trio made by Dmitri Sitkovetsky. We heard that Bach played by the Black Oak Ensemble in concert at the Flagler Museum in Palm Beach, Florida, part of the Flagler Museum Music Series. Black Oak Ensemble is violist Aurelian Fort-Perzoli and husband and wife, cello and violin, David Cunliffe and Desiree Rustrat. They took their name from the state tree of their home, Illinois. They got a big old black oak tree in the front of their house in Chicago, the Black Oak Ensemble.

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1: Hey, Steve, what do you got there? 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
0: Composer Jennifer Higdon often expresses her own experiences in her work, but she sees the role of the artist as helping others find self-expression as well.
4: I think as anyone who makes art, you have a chance to represent lots of voices, lots of vision, lots of hope, sometimes pain, and it's a super big responsibility that I take very seriously.
0: Higdon views the act of commissioning music as a way for people to share their voices and celebrate their communities.
4: It's something we don't ever think about. We think about the artists expressing themselves, but sometimes we're the conduit to help others express something. But one of the things about giving people a voice is sometimes if people feel like they can't make the art, they can still make the art happen. There are lots of outlets, and you don't have to be the artist to have the empowerment. But you can make it happen. You can have a voice. And even sometimes just supporting a performing organization or an artistic organization is having a voice.
0: We're about to hear music Jennifer Higdon wrote for the Marion Ensemble. It was a commission from the Atlanta Symphony to honor a supporter of that orchestra. This is The Sound of Light by Jennifer Higdon.

Composer Jennifer Higdon says, quote, "We owe so much to those individuals who support us in the art that we make. Those wonderful souls provide the light that allows us to create our musical joys." The Atlanta Symphony Orchestra commissioned Jennifer Higdon to write the piece we just heard to honor a supporter of the orchestra who provided that light for them, a piece called The Sound of Light by Jennifer Higdon. The Marion Ensemble gave that concert at Emory University in Atlanta. You can hear that music again on the PT page, where our shows are archived online for 30 days after broadcast. 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Need to rock the little one or yourself to sleep? Lullaby stream. 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Try the choral stream. 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In a moment, a phenomenal concerto performance from Kirill Gerstein.

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0: Pianist Kirill Gerstein really admires Sergei Rachmaninoff. As a composer, yes. As a pianist, yes. But even more than that, as a person. Gerstein says Sergei Rachmaninoff was
3: brave and open about his feelings, and they're very clear in the music.
4: I don't think he wrote a note that he did not believe in. And that's beautiful. It's a human quality and it's a musical quality.
0: Here is Kirill Gerstein on stage at Powell Hall in downtown St. Louis. Conductor Hannu Lintu leading the St. Louis Symphony. They're playing the Piano Concerto No. 2 by Sergei Rachmaninoff.

0: epic romance and drama all throughout that piece. The Piano Concerto No. 2 by Sergei Rachmaninoff. Carol Gerstein was the soloist, with Hannu Lintu leading the St. Louis Symphony Orchestra. That concert recording was underwritten in part by a generous gift from Anne McFarlane Sons. Carol Gerstein has tremendous physical skill at the piano, great technique, and he's always got this kind of musical twinkle in his eye. Gerstein says this goes back to his very first piano teacher, his mom, and how she'd make a game out of everything.
1: This verb is very important. Play, playing the piano or playing music has playfulness implied. This is one of the big elements of what I search for when I practice.
0: And not just when he practices, but when he plays in concert as well. Pianist Carol Gerstein.

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1: 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This is 99.5 KSJN Minneapolis, St. Paul, and we are bringing music to life. And of course, you know that only happens with member support. And here we are in the last day and a half of our fall member drive, looking for 11,000 members, new and renewing members. Please be part of that. We need you now more than we ever have with current conditions. So please help us out. Become a member now because you love Performance Today. You love listening to Tom Cran in the afternoons. Whatever it is you use here, please just pay for it. Add up all of the things you, with all the times you listen, and then see how much that hours, those hours are worth to you, and put a dollar amount on it and make a donation. Thank you. Clouds on the decrease tonight, mostly sunny Friday, highs in the mid-70s, warmer overnight Friday night, Saturday breezy, warmer, sunny, highs in the middle 80s. Can you believe it?
0: Conductor Christian Macellaro.
2: I tend to think that the concert hall itself is the instrument that I'm conducting. And we as musicians in the orchestra are just contributors to this incredible instrument. And for me, getting to learn and to experiment with the acoustics of music hall in Cincinnati is both a challenge, but a really beautiful instrument that I have to now learn its capricious qualities in order to be able to produce the best performances.
0: From APM American Public Media, this is Performance Today. I'm Valerie Kaler. Christian Macellaro leads a concert in Cincinnati. Music by Wynton Marsalis, coming up this hour. Here's a highlight from a piece Wynton Marsalis originally wrote for bassoon legend Milan Turkovich. It's called Milan, after Turkovich's first name. I love how Marsalis features the bassoon in unexpected ways. Bassoonist Frank Morelli solos in this new recording with the Callisto Quartet.

0: bassoonist Frank Morelli with the Callisto Quartet in that recording. We heard The Blues from Milan by Wynton Marsalis. The Blues Symphony by Marsalis is just ahead. From APM, American Public Media, this is Performance Today, taking you to concerts around the world. I'm Valerie Kaler. Conductor Christian Macellaro is a close friend of composer Wynton Marsalis. One of the many pieces they worked on together is the Blues Symphony, a 2009 composition. Macellaro says it includes a sound of trains, a texture Marsalis often likes to work with. But it becomes more than just sound.
1: It becomes the philosophy of both the fact that we are in motion, we are going somewhere, but it's also at times divisive, you know, because culturally speaking and socially speaking, there are always two sides of the tracks. And Wynton uses this train motive to represent all these ideas.
0: Let's hear the fourth movement from the Blues Symphony by Wynton Marsalis. You might notice those train sounds beginning in about 2 minutes. Conductor Christian Macellaro with the Cincinnati Symphony Orchestra in concert in Cincinnati.

0: Southwestern Shakedown, the fourth movement of the Blues Symphony by Wynton Marsalis. Christian Macellaro led the Cincinnati Symphony Orchestra in concert in Cincinnati. Christian Macellaro has a philosophy he calls the possibility of better. This came to him when he was rehearsing an orchestra one day, and it seemed to be going well. Macellaro wanted to end this rehearsal 30 minutes early.
1: And the concertmaster of the orchestra stood up and came to me and quietly said, "Is there really nothing that we need to do again?" And I said, "No, I think it's going very well." And then he looked at me in a very beautiful way and he said, "Surely there must be one note we can play better." And it was such an incredible life lesson for me, because then I turned this into this philosophy that now I carry with me, which is this possibility of better. And I feel like this is in some ways the most important job that a conductor has. There is always the possibility of better, but you have to really be very wise about using that in a way that it's positive for the ensemble.
0: Christian Macellaro, using the possibility of better. Music director of the Cincinnati Symphony Orchestra. In a moment, Defia flops with the harpsichord. 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
0: In the 1920s, Wanda Landowska was a fierce advocate for the harpsichord, a keyboard instrument popular until the piano was invented in the 1700s. Landowska brought it back into fashion, and she encouraged composers of the day to write for it. Manuel de Falla wrote a harpsichord concerto for her, and she gave the premiere in 1926 with de Falla conducting, and it went terribly. The music had been rushed to the publisher. There were lots of errors in the parts. Landowska hadn't had enough time to rehearse. It was so embarrassing, she refused to play the concerto again. And is there a bit of irony here? When the piece is played these days, a piano is generally used instead of a harpsichord. Let's hear it from a concert in La Jolla, California, with Thomas Addis at the piano alongside half a dozen musical friends. The concerto for piano, flute, oboe, clarinet, violin, and cello by Manuel de Falla.

0: Most concertos are for a solo instrument and a full orchestra. The one we just heard was written for a total of 6 players. The Concerto for Piano, Flute, Oboe, Clarinet, Violin, and Cello by Manuel de Falla. We heard it from a concert at La Jolla Summerfest, the summertime series of the La Jolla Music Society. Thomas Addis played piano, Emmy Ferguson played the flute, Nicholas Daniel was the oboist, Tommaso Lankvich was the clarinetist, Subin Lee played violin, and Leland Coe was the cellist. If you thought you recognized the name of that pianist, yep, it's the same Thomas Addis who's well known as a composer. The cellist might be a familiar name as well. Leland Coe was a PT Young Artist back in 2023. He has since completed his artist diploma at the New England Conservatory in Boston. He recently gave his solo debut at Carnegie Hall in New York and placed 3rd in the 2026 Queen Elizabeth Competition, one of the most prestigious international competitions for young string players. Leland Coe is currently the cellist of Trio Rye and the Oak Trio, as well as the newly minted Phaedros Quartet, and he plays chamber music around the world. It's always so great to see our former young artists in action. Cellist Leland Coe. In a moment, the part where no one gets pneumonia, and there was much rejoicing. 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
0: In December of 1884, there was a big outdoor ceremony in Bergen, Norway, with a new choral piece by the local composer, Edvard Grieg. Grieg thought holding the ceremony outdoors was a terrible idea because that meant his choral piece would be sung outdoors in December. And this is Norway we're talking about. Here's what Grieg wrote about how he imagined it might go. I can see it now. Snow, hail, storm, thunder, a large chorus with rain pouring into their open mouths. Oh, well, that's one way to die for one's country. It turned out not so bad. Everybody got through it without catching pneumonia. And Edvard Grieg was so inspired, he also wrote 5 short celebratory pieces. That suite has become one of his best-known and best-loved works, the Holberg Suite by Edvard Grieg. The East Coast Chamber Orchestra gave this concert in Skaneateles, New York.

0: The Holberg Suite by Edvard Grieg, music he wrote for his hometown of Bergen, Norway, in 1884. The East Coast Chamber Orchestra gave that concert during the annual Skinny Atlas Festival in Skinny Atlas, New York. The East Coast Chamber Orchestra, founded in 2001 by a group of brand new conservatory grads. The idea was to build on what they called the pure joy and camaraderie of classical music making. 25 years later, they're still going strong. The East Coast Chamber Orchestra. 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I'm Valerie Kaler. 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

0: The St. Paul Chamber Orchestra by way of Bucharest with a really authentic sound to my ear for the Romanian folk dances by Hungarian Béla Bartók. Hugh Wolf leading them. What I love about it is all the actions and the strings for a while, but you hear the winds kind of swirling around in the background dancing. Very nicely done, St. Paul Chamber Orchestra, always. It's a Thursday afternoon. It's your classical Minnesota Public Radio. I'm Tom Cran. Jake Armerding's here in the afternoon with me.
1: Hello, my friend.
0: Good to have you here.
1: How's your afternoon going?
0: Oh, very good. How about yours?
1: Just fine. Just fine. Glad to be here.
0: We're going to pick up the pace here this afternoon because here's where we stand. We've heard from about 3,900 people, under 4,000, on our goal of 11,000. So that's
1: fantastic.
0: Today and tomorrow to do that.
1: Got
0: to
1: step it up.
0: So we got to step it up. We need a major change in pace, and this is where you can help. 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So we've had a few in already.
1: That's right.
0: It was the Béla Bartók that got them to the
1: folder online. They were dancing Romanianly.
0: Exactly. 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
0: Maybe during that period you donated for the first time and you thought, well, that's all I have to do. That would be great if that were the truth. But it's an annual thing because here is another year starting, another fiscal year started back in the summer. And here we are again with that same shortfall because that money has not come back and likely will not. So fuel NPR for the long haul and start that sustaining membership today. And that way, every year, next year, the year after, it'll just keep going.
1: That's right. And we're really what we're hungry for this week, Tom. It seems like It's more about participation.
0: Yes.
1: Than some kind of massive donation. I mean, if you want to show off and just drop that $1 million in the can, that's just

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1: So 11,000 members this week, that's the big overall goal. We didn't pull that out of thin air. We did it because that's what it's going to take after last year's gap in the funding because of the lack of federal funding. But Minnesotans, listeners to Your Classical NPR, stepped up and closed the gap. So the clock has started over. We need to stay on pace with last year to build something, something lasting, something permanent, something you can rely on because you already rely on it. I know that. You rely on us for the music, and we do our best to be here with it on a regular basis for you. And how does it, regular basis is 24 hours a day. That's pretty right. Regular basis, isn't it?
0: About as regular as it gets.
1: As it gets, exactly. So it's not like we take, you know, Thursdays off and go dark.
0: No days off.
1: You don't do that in broadcasting. So this is why we're here, to bring you the music and also our sister station to keep you informed and to bring you a different kind of music on the current. And it all works together in the community. And we hear from people all the time who listen to all three.
0: That's right.
1: We do on a regular basis. So I keep using that term on a regular basis. Why am I using that so much?
0: Well, just to let everyone know that it's happening all the time.
1: I'm putting you on the spot on a regular
0: basis. Every day.
1: Jake.
0: No, that's quite fine.
1: With my vocal shortcomings. So anyway, on this Thursday afternoon, we're looking here at 200 an hour. Let's just focus on that. 200 an
0: that's
1: hour.
0: Right. That's
1: and
0: right.
1: That puts us gets us sort of uprights the ship, gets us back on track. 189 listeners by 4 o'clock. And during this member drive, we asked you to say, send us what you think would be on your feel-good playlist. And we added some of our own, too. And this is what Frank D., I don't know where Frank listens, but this is what Frank D. wanted. This is John Lund's music from Downton Abbey.

0: Well, Frank says that's feel-good music for him, and I'd agree. It's music from Downton Abbey by John Lunn, and we heard Angèle Dubois and La Pietà with some of the best-known music from the small screen, and then it made its way to the big screen, too, over the last decade or so, and brought back memories of Robert and Cora and the Dowager Duchess and Bates and Anna, and my favorite character was Carson the butler, and Mrs. Hughes keeping things in order downstairs. I like the downstairs characters better in Downton Abbey, although they're all wonderful.
1: Yeah.
0: Yeah.
1: For my money, you can never have too many British aristocrats quick-wittedly insulting each other.
0: That's right. And that was Maggie Smith. That was what she was born for.
1: Yeah. That's her street.
0: That is. Well, and that makes Frank feel good, the John Lunn music.
1: That's right.
0: Makes me feel good. Makes you feel good, I hope, this afternoon. That's what we're doing, the Feel Good playlist during this member drive, where we would feel better, Jake Armitage and I, if we had faster pace this afternoon. And here's why. We are looking for 11,000 members by the end of the drive, which is tomorrow. That's tomorrow.
1: Now, that's new members and also sustaining members.
0: That's right.
1: Renewal of membership.
0: That's right. All the above. So, so far, we've heard from about just under 4,000 people, but the goal is 11,000, and it's tomorrow.
1: That's right.
0: So you see that we need a major change in pace this afternoon, and we need to hear from 177 more listeners by 4 o'clock to stay on. We're looking for 200 an hour.
1: Yep.
0: And that'll get us closer and closer, so as close as we can this afternoon. That's why Jake Armitage's here in the afternoon with me. I'm Tom Cran, and we want you to join us. YourClassicalNPR.org, 1-800-227-2811.
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0: Did you donate for the first time last year when we all learned that public funds for public media would be cut, and that included NPR?
1: Right.
0: And when I say cut, I mean eliminated.
1: Right.
0: But it meant 6,000.
1: Not reduced, but
0: no,
1: eliminated completely.
0: And it meant a $6 million hole in our budget because there were some state cuts as well.
1: Yep.
0: So if you donated then and you said, sure, I'll throw in $50 because it sounds like they need it, know that the need continues every year because those funds are not coming back. But we could have you set up a sustaining membership if you haven't done so. And that means you're there next year and the year after. You're there every month until you tell us otherwise. If something happens and you don't have the revenue that you expected or whatever, that's fine. We work it out with people all the time. But it's most people set it and forget it. And that's $5 a month. That's $10 a month. Mm-hmm. That can be. Or it can be $100 a month if that's the level that you can stretch to for NPR, good old Your Classical Minnesota Public Radio. 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How about James Ennis, the fine Canadian fiddler playing Bach? He is among the best, a welcome guest in these parts, and he said he really enjoyed making this recording with friends he knows well in the National Arts Center Orchestra in Canada's capital, Ottawa. J.S. Bach.

0: Johann Sebastian Bach. That's the violin concerto in G minor, and it was played by James Ennis with the National Arts Center Orchestra, an all-Canadian ensemble, for that recording here on your classical Minnesota Public Radio. 99.5 in the Twin Cities. Good afternoon. I'm Tom Cran. 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
0: Give you a quick update on how we're doing here this hour. 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And that's to get back on track for our big goal of 11,000 by tomorrow night. How are we doing on that goal, you ask? Well, about 3,900 people. 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This is music by the German composer who worked in Bavaria, Franz Biebel, who had a choir at a church not far from Munich in which there was a fireman, was a member of the choir and really wanted something new to sing and commissioned Franz Biebel to write this Ave Maria. We've got Cantus here.

0: That's Cantus singing the Ave Maria by Franz Biebel.
1: Gorgeous.
0: Gorgeous, isn't it?
1: Yeah.
0: It's just gorgeous. I was thinking, Jake Armitting, of a story. We were traveling. We were in Munich, but staying outside of Munich, and there was this gorgeous Baroque church in the little, and I wish I could remember the neighborhood's name, but it was gorgeous inside. And then they had a plaque, and I don't read German, but I could figure out enough that Franz Biebel had worked and conducted in that church.
1: Uh-huh.
0: And then I imagined hearing the Ave Maria, if that's in fact where it was first performed, in this, with all of the angels and the painting on the ceiling and the columns. It was just gorgeous. It was wonderful.
1: Well, there's such a fascinating history to so much of this music.
0: Yeah. Exactly. And that's from 1964, although when you hear it, it sounds like it traces back to 1564.
1: Yeah, yeah.
0: It's wonderful stuff. That should be on someone's feel-good playlist, I'd say. I'm going to put it on mine because it's always wonderful to hear it. Thursday afternoon, and we brought it to you because of member support through the years. We're not kidding about that. Your contribution makes experiences like the Franz Biebel possible.
1: That's right.
0: Your classical NPR.org, 1-800-227-2811. Jake, hello.
1: Hello. Here, I've got a member comment here from Lisa of Wausau, Wisconsin.
0: Okay.
1: I'm a Wisconsiner myself. She says, in honor of my dad, who always had public radio playing, mainly classical, except when he was watching the Packers.
0: Okay.
1: I listen to classical NPR because of their wonderful selections and stellar hosts, who share such interesting tidbits about the music or the performers or the cathedrals. She says, I have learned so much. Well, thanks, Lisa, for those comments and for your support. And you should know that just about the only excuse we will accept around here for not listening to us is football. 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That worked out great. 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
0: All right. Here's what I'm just learning here, and I should have put two and two together because there was discussion of this. But you know how you just forget stuff. At least I do all the time.
1: Oh, yeah.
0: And that is, you know the wonderful Marino wool beanie that we have?
1: Yes.
0: Okay.
1: Yes.
0: Today only, it is available for $25. $25 contribution, not $25 a month.
1: Come on.
0: A $25 contribution. And that's today is the day.
1: Yep.
0: So let's do that. If
1: flash
0: you want
1: sale.
0: One of those, it's a flash sale. If you want one of those, today is the day to get it for a $25 contribution. You do two things. You help us count down here to 200 listeners. We're at 126 by 4 o'clock. And that can happen. And it won't without your contribution, though. We'll get back on track, and you get a beanie for $25, and it's made of merino wool, and it's really handsome.
1: That's fantastic,
0: yeah.
1: And
0: it's
1: isn't
0: a cable
1: it
0: knit,
1: isn't
0: of.
1: It weather like this?
0: Yes,
1: that is sort of the reason. It's one of the reasons we live here. I know it's the reason I do. It's so nice when it gets a little cool, but you need a beanie, and you need a beanie made out of merino wool, and you can get one so easily.
0: Doesn't?
1: There's a $25 support pledge today. 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
1: Give or take.
0: Give or take, exactly. And piano trios, I was thinking, I don't know, it's like 30, he wrote 36 piano
1: trios. 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
0: Haydn, the piano trio number 6, the trio Gaspar, performing Thursday afternoon, your classical Minnesota Public Radio, 353. I'm Tom Cran, here with Jake Armerding.
1: 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I wanted to ask, do you rely on NPR News for essential reporting on Operation Metro Surge? 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Your gift right now moves us closer to the finish line. We've got a goal this hour of 200 new members. And I think we're closing.
0: 200 members in any.
1: 200. Oh, that's right.
0: Any kind. Exactly.
1: 200 members of any kind.
0: Any kind.
1: Thank you.
0: First time, monthly gift, increase your support. All counts.
1: That's right. Yeah. And it all happens at yourclassicalnpr.org or by calling us at 1-800-227-2811. Help us move the needle.
0: Now, we're always looking for new members, and that's great.
1: Of course.
0: And that would be one of our primary focuses. Right now, our primary
1: foci
0: focus...
1: even.
0: Foci. I was going to say, do you want to use foci?
1: You were giving me that look. You're like, I want to say foci, but I'm not quite sure I should.
0: Well, is it foci?
1: Oh, I think it's foci.
0: Foci.
1: I'm pretty sure.
0: Soft C there. Anyway, that's why I didn't. Yeah. So was I, but I didn't do that. I didn't do enough Latin.
1: You didn't take the foci class.
0: No, I didn't. I missed that. So one of the many that I missed. 84 listeners by 4 o'clock. That is our focus right now.
1: That's right.
0: So your classical, NPR.org, 1-800-227-2811. You know, start a monthly gift, and that's just the thing to do because the situation we're in now, this federal funding is gone.
1: That's right.
0: And every year it's gone. So we need the commitment.
1: The ongoing
0: support. The monthly
1: support.
0: Ongoing support.
1: That's
0: that
1: right.
0: That really, really makes a difference for us here. So can you do that this afternoon? If you can, it would be great. It really would. But however you can do it now, 81 listeners by 4. But you know what? It's 5 minutes to 4.
1: Mm.
0: That's happened before, but that has to be a pace that we have.
1: That's a heavy lift.
0: And that's a sort of last day, last hour sort of pace.
1: Yeah.
0: And even then. But let's get as close as we can to
1: these
0: goals.
1: That's right.
0: Tomorrow we have our work will be cut out for us, as they say, but we'll be a little closer every few minutes here. And then tomorrow it's achievable. There's light at the end of the tunnel.
1: That's the finish line.
0: That's what we're looking for.
1: You believe in us and we believe in you.
0: Mm-hmm.
1: Start your monthly gift now at yourclassicalnpr.org.

0: A little tiny polka, Jake, a polkette, a polkine,
1: a polkito.
0: What do we call that? A polkito. By Antonin Dvorak, when we heard the Detroit Symphony and Antal Durati. A bit of Dvorak to move us closer to 4 o'clock. Okay, here's where we stand. We're going to have the composer's datebook here in a moment. We have that at 4 o'clock for you. But in between, we have 2 minutes until 4 and 68 listeners to go by 4 o'clock.
1: Closing in.
0: The reason we're doing this afternoon, 11,000 members by tomorrow night. We've heard from less than 4,000, just under 4,000 people. So what that means is a major change in pace is necessary.
1: Got some ground to cover.
0: Yeah, some ground to cover. And that's what we're relying on you for at yourclassicalmpr.org at 1-800-227-2811. Let's get closer and closer to that 11,000 member goal by the end of the day tomorrow. And stay tuned, 60 seconds away from Composer's Datebook at 4.
1: Abby from Morris, Minnesota says, I listen to My Classical NPR every day on my way to work and on my way home from work. It is a calming start to my day and helps me end my day, as so many people do with you, Tom, on their drive home.
0: And then get home and have a little dinner and spend the evening with Jake Armerding.
1: That's right. That's right.
0: So that's the way it works here at Your Classical NPR, 99.5 KSJN, Minneapolis, St. Paul. 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
3: This is the Composer's Datebook for October 8th. I'm John Burge. On today's date in 1992, one of the strangest, and some would say most strikingly original, violin concertos of the late 20th century had its premiere in Cologne. It was written by the Transylvanian-born Hungarian composer, George Ligeti. Ligeti became famous in the West when some of his music appeared in the 1968 Stanley Kubrick film 2001. Kubrick used Ligeti's music to evoke the eerie and empty vastness of outer space. And, in fact, Ligeti was fascinated by the sounds that traditional orchestral instruments make when pressed to the extreme limits of their range, their own sonic outer limits. There's some of that in Ligeti's 1992 violin concerto, plus a dash of the traditionally melancholic Hungarian strain familiar from the music of Ligeti's famous compatriot Béla Bartók. Finally, tossed in for good measure, is Ligeti's puckish fondness for thumbing his nose at life, the universe, and traditional concert hall decor.

As if to counterbalance his melancholic strain, or maybe just express it in a more surprising way, there's a good deal of the clown in Ligeti, who includes a chorus of ocarinas in the score of his violin concerto. Composer's Datebook is produced by APM, American Public Media, in collaboration with the American Composers Forum, reminding you that all music was once new.

0: For the podcast, maybe.
1: Yeah.
0: The Tom and Jake podcast. We wouldn't want everyone to hear all of that. Anyway, Samuel Sanders at the piano and the great, the one and only Itzhak Perlman playing Beautiful Rosemary by Fritz Kreisler. 4:04, Thursday afternoon. It is the day before the last day of the member drive. Tomorrow we wrap it up, and we're doing this looking for 11,000 members. And
1: that's
0: here
1: right.
0: is where we stand. A new hour, so a new goal of 200 listeners by 5 o'clock. And that's a fresh 200, even 200 we're looking for, Jake.
1: That's right. Let's call today the penultimate push.
0: Yeah, there
1: before
0: you go.
1: Before the finish line, sprint to the finish line tomorrow. Here's a comment from Michael of Minneapolis. I'm reading this because Michael is a composer, and it's always just nice to hear from someone who's out there doing it, living the life. And he says, whenever I'm driving, I always have 99.5 playing. As a composer myself, I find the mix of classical music enlightening. It's helped me to appreciate more deeply some composers I had previously taken for granted. I also like to play Guess the Composer on works I'm not familiar with. Thanks, Michael.
0: No, there you go.
1: Thanks for your support.
0: Thanks for your support, your kind words, and for listening so intently. I hope we help you with your work as you come up with pieces of music.
1: That's right.
0: Ideas, and musical ideas.
1: That's the essence of community, right? It's like we Michael supports this music, and then the music comes back to him, and he creates more of his own music. It's this sort of circle of musical life.
0: Right. And then imagine he were to have his music performed publicly and the people who hear it.
1: That's right.
0: You know, and that's another aspect of the community
1: as well.
0: That's
1: right. So many strands.
0: Yeah, so many strands. And we're happy you're here this afternoon as a listener. We're even more happy to welcome you as a member, especially looking for 200. We fell short of the 200 last hour. We had nice
1: but not
0: pace.
1: By much.
0: Not by much. And so that's the way this is going to have to be. This only works when each of us steps up with what we can when we can. So NPR is counting on you today, and your gift right now moves us closer to the finish line tomorrow of 11,000 members.
1: That's right.
0: Now, the reason we have that goal of 11,000 members is, you know, a year ago, a little more than a year ago, but the drive a year ago was a bang-up success because, unfortunately, the federal funding was zeroed out.
1: That's right.
0: And so NPR listeners stepped up and said, nope, doesn't matter. We're
1: not
0: here.
1: Not on our watch.
0: Not on our watch. We're here for you. And we said that at the time, too, that it's really up to us now who love and enjoy this music to support it. And people did. But then it has to happen every year.
1: Right.
0: And because the money's still gone.
1: That's right.
0: This year.
1: That's right. It's eliminated for 2 years running now. Mm-hmm.
0: Right.
1: And that's how public media works. It's built for you, and it's built with you and by you. So we need the member support. 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Art is for everyone.
0: Mm-hmm.
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0: How about Carolyn in Golden Valley has been a supporter since 1973 during college. She offered the year, so we're happy to. But that's a long time. That's a wonderful run, isn't it?
1: Yeah, yeah.
0: My day starts with classical music and ends with classical music. I love the announcers and believe life is better with classical music. We believe that, too, and we're happy to make life in this community a bit better with this music. I agree. And that's why I'm here. That's why Jake and I do what we do. We want to bring you this great stuff. And we do believe it enhances all of our lives in this community.
1: Yeah.
0: Yeah.
1: You know, like what I was just thinking about some of the things that I pay for every month. You know, I pay my mortgage payment and I pay my electric bill. Like I need lights. I need to keep the lights on. Mm-hmm. And we pay an internet bill. Like all these things that kind of contribute to life working. You know, and this is not a bill that we're sending you. This is a voluntary effort that you're making. But if this music takes a little bit of that role in your life, it makes your life better, kind of like keeping the lights on, consider a sustaining donation. Consider making a monthly gift, and it can be any amount that works for your budget. It can be $5. We are overjoyed with $5.
0: Yes.
1: Go ahead and make it a sustaining $5 every month to keep the music on. 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

0: You keep the music playing, and you help us keep the lights on, and we're able to do that.
1: That's right.
0: With the lack of federal funding because of your support. That's it. That's why it works. All right, let's get back to some more of that music, and here is always a nice combination, the Academy of St. Martin in the Fields, Neville Marriner.
1: Oh, my favorite.
0: And Vaughan Williams, mine too.

0: It is a Welsh hymn tune. It's also a place in Wales, Rosy Madra, and that's the prelude on that tune by Vaughan Williams for strings. And we heard the Academy of St. Martin in the Fields and Neville Mariner. That is a marvelous piece, a piece that is just what you need at the end of a Thursday workday into the afternoon. Happy to bring it to you. I'm Tom Cran, bringing you the music this afternoon. And we want you to become a contributor now to support these experiences of hearing that. If you've heard that for the first time, well, that's a wonderful opportunity. If you're hearing it for the 10th or 20th time, well, it's also just a great piece, great little piece. What's that worth to you? What is it worth to have this music on the air, streaming on a regular basis into your car, into your office, into your kitchen, wherever and however you're getting it, whether it's the car radio or on your phone? 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And this is Your Classical Minnesota Public Radio. Looking at the forecast here, and I see it's going to be in the 80s this weekend. It's 64 now, which is a pretty average high for this time of year. Upper 40s tonight. Mid-70s, so warm enough. Very nice tomorrow. Saturday, maybe 85 in the Twin Cities. Maybe 82 on Sunday. That's remarkable. It's about a good 20 degrees warmer than average. Right now, it's 64. 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
0: 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This is Saint-Saëns for horn. It's a concert morsel played by Hermann Baumann.

0: And that is by Camille Saint-Saëns. That is a tasty concert morsel for horn and orchestra, Hermann Baumann and the Leipzig Gewandhaus Orchestra. 4:25 in the afternoon, Thursday afternoon. I'm Tom Cran. Jake Armerding's here. And I've got something coming up called the Brandenburg Concerto No. 9.
1: I've heard of that.
0: Yeah. So we'll tell you more about it, because there are only six by Bach, and people are saying, why is he saying that? Doesn't he know there's not nine? No.
1: He's hosts.
0: There are nine.
1: They're supposed to know these things.
0: Yes. Well, we'll tell you why. And then we'll also have music by the composer Anthony Hopkins, who is the same person as the actor Anthony Hopkins. New recording of his music called Life is a Dream.
1: No kidding.
0: So, yeah. We're going to hear it for full orchestra.
1: Okay.
0: With Gustavo Dudamel.
1: Best conducting. Enjoyed with some fava beans, perhaps?
0: I'll leave that to others to decide. But anyway.
1: A nice Chianti.
0: Yes, exactly. Anthony Hopkins has been composing his whole life.
1: Amazing.
0: Yeah.
1: Amazing.
0: Yeah, I know. So that's coming up. But first, we've got work to do. We have to pick up this pace that we are tracking today. We need a major change in pace, and you can help. Heard from just about 4,000 listeners on the 11,000 listener goal. Mm-hmm. Okay, that's progress. Here's the thing, though. It has to happen by the end of the
1: end of
0: evening.
1: The day tomorrow.
0: Yeah. Tomorrow, yeah. So let's do this now to get back on track. How about 143 listeners by 5 o'clock? We're looking for 200 an hour, 143 to go, and 27 minutes into the hour. But that has happened before and can happen now. 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
1: Very feasible, I think. So,
0: mm-hmm. Yeah.
1: What do you get for this donation? What do we provide for you? 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
0: Yeah.
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0: 1-800-227-2811, the phone number if you want to talk to someone about it. And I guarantee if you've had a rough day and you've had some phone calls you didn't want to make or phone calls you didn't want to get today, then I think this one will prove to be a pleasant one. You'll be welcomed, and they'll want to speak to a person on the other end of the line.
1: Right.
0: Will want to speak to you. So we're going to get back on track here for the 11,000 members by tomorrow night, but we need a major change in pace. We have had such a change in pace so far this afternoon.
1: That's right.
0: But it has to be a bit better. 140 listeners by 5 o'clock. That's in half an hour, 31 minutes. YourClassicalNPR.org, 1-800-227-2811. I'll tell you what, and I've said this before, Jake and I are making arguments that we think will convince you, but maybe we haven't said the right thing, the thing that convinced you. Well, let us know about it when you call or when you go online, and we'll say it.
1: That's right.
0: We'll say it. We see the comments that come in.
1: You could be on the radio.
0: Yeah. And some of them actually are quite, from our listeners, more convincing than anything I'd come up with.
1: Oh, certainly, certainly.
0: Yeah, yeah. So, and it has to do with experience. So share that with us. YourClassicalNPR.org, 1-800-227-2811. And here's the Brandenburg Concerto No. 9 now, Jake. There are only six of them, but an oboist by the name of Bruce Haynes took some other Bach and put them together, and I'm sure he includes oboe parts, I hope. And here's the Montreal Baroque Orchestra and Eric Milnes conducting. So this is, I suppose, a sort of Brandenburg Concerto No. 9.
1: I think Bach would approve.

0: Bach or not? Well, the tunes are by Bach, and the arrangement by an oboist by the name of Bruce Haynes. The Brandenburg Concerto, in quotes, number 9, the Montreal Baroque Orchestra and Eric Milnes, here on Your Classical Minnesota Public Radio on this Thursday afternoon. Jake Armerding's here with me, and I'm Tom Crane, and Jake was saying, yeah, Bach would approve.
1: I could hear him approving of that.
0: It was really nice. Nice to hear. And in just a moment, we switch gears and have something entirely different on the way.
1: Music That's just some by, of the variety that you get here.
0: Yeah. Music by Anthony Hopkins, the Welsh film star.
1: That's right.
0: That's coming up. And he says he's been composing his whole life. 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Music director Thomas Sundergaard conducts Sibelius' Second Symphony, and pianist John Kimura Parker returns to Orchestra Hall November 5th through 7th, MinnesotaOrchestra.org. 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We bring you the broadcasts by the Minnesota Orchestra on Friday nights, and we're asking you, what is this great music worth to you to have in a stream all the time, whether you're in the car, whether you're in the office, in the kitchen, out for a run, whatever it is, you can take us with you, and you do, and we hear that all the time. And Jake, I think of, the great concerts of history we've heard about, like Mendelssohn conducting the Concertgebouw in different famous premieres and all, and then I realized what a time we live in, because then you had to be there in the hall to hear that music.
1: That's right.
0: To hear Beethoven's symphonies, and you had to be there. And then, or travel miles to be in a concert hall or a church to hear the music. Now, at the click of a switch, there it is.
1: That's right.
0: Remarkable.
1: 24/7.
0: So that's what we're supporting this afternoon. 11,000 contributors. That's what we're looking for by the end of the drive tomorrow. That's a tall order, but we're doing it hour by hour.
1: That's right. Here's a member comment from Aaron of Prior Lake. She says, I'm donating because of the amount of good and incredible things that you do and produce. Classically training has been a great way to reconnect with classical music and learn more about the world around me that has seemed sort of inaccessible in the past. I love being able to learn from the experts in such a clear and bright way. Did you know you were an expert, Tom?
0: I didn't actually know. I'm not. I'm an enthusiast who just enjoys the music and bringing it to people.
1: I'm with you on that. Aaron says you're an expert.
0: Okay, so. Well, you too then. You must be one
1: too. I guess I am.
0: You are.
1: I think I just love music, and you do too.
0: Exactly.
1: And that's why we're here right now.
0: That's it. That's why we're here. Here's someone from Lake Forest Park, Washington. I didn't recognize that town, and I was saying, where's that? Washington State. I moved out of state last year, but continue to listen to Your Classical NPR almost every day online. I work remotely from home. It's the perfect background music, and the news updates keep me connected to happenings in Minnesota. Although the weather reports catch me off guard when I forget I'm not in Minnesota anymore. But Melissa is excited to wear the beanie around my new home in Seattle to proclaim my love for NPR. Well, there you go. What's Melissa talking about? The beanie we have, which is available today at $25, a $25 contribution. That's it
1: right.
0: Today.
1: That's right.
0: And you get the merino wool beanie.
1: That's right. It's made of the good stuff, high quality.
0: Mm-hmm.
1: And this is $25 donation. We're not talking about a monthly donation. We're talking about a one-time donation.
0: Right.
1: Just to get your head ready for the fall. Mm-hmm. You know you need a beanie. And
0: you do. Can't have too many.
1: Today is our one-day-only flash sale on the beautifully designed NPR beanies.
0: And it's different because it's merino wool. You'll like it better than the other ones you have. You really will.
1: That's right.
0: All right. 11,000 by tomorrow night to stay on pace, looking for 200 an hour to kind of catch up on pace. 123 to go by 5 o'clock. That's where we stand. That's the brief bullet point update. Here is Music, as I mentioned, by Anthony Hopkins, who says he's been, it's always was about music for him, even before now we think of him as one of the preeminent actors of our time. But he said it's always been music since he was a kid. Mm. I think he started playing piano at the age of 4.
1: Mm-hmm.
0: And here is a piece dedicated to my beloved niece, says Hopkins, whose radiant beauty, unwavering grace, and tranquil spirit inspired this lyric pastoral. It's called Tara.

0: Now that's music by Anthony Hopkins. And
1: that's
0: I
1: right.
0: saw the title Tara, and I remembered being at the place of the High Kings in Ireland. It's on a hill in County Meath, and you can look out for what seems like miles. But it's actually written in evocation of his niece, tribute to his niece,
1: that's
0: Tara.
1: Right. That's right.
0: The Philharmonia Orchestra, Gustavo Dudamel. It's from a new recording. Anthony Hopkins.
1: That's right.
0: It's called Life is a Dream. That's the name of the recording, and that's Tara. Your classical Minnesota Public Radio. Jake Armerding here with me. I'm Tom Crane. Just taking a moment here to remind you we're looking for 114 listeners by 5 o'clock. We've heard from 86 this hour. This pace, well, we need a major change in pace. It needs to quicken. So just a quick reminder, we were waiting for you. 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And how about Long Long takes us to the movies?

0: So that's like Franz Liszt. If Franz Liszt had written for Disney movies.
1: If Franz Liszt were Baloo the Bear.
0: Yeah, exactly. The Bear Necessities from Jungle Book, and it's from the Disney album by Long Long. And that's Terry Gilkison's music, actually. Your classical Minnesota Public Radio Thursday afternoon. I'm Tom Cran with Jake Armerding. We're waiting for you to join us right now in support of your classical Minnesota Public Radio. Think of how often you rely on us for the Bach and the Mozart, and then
1: the Gilkison.
0: Jungle Book, the Gilkison,
1: That's right.
0: Exactly, the Jungle Book done by Long Long. And in a moment, we have music we recorded actually at a concert that was very exciting. The Minnesota Winds.
1: That's right,
0: and they're going to play some John Williams here in 3-4 minutes. But we've got work to do, Jake, don't we? We have. 200 listeners becoming members every hour will help us get back on track for the goal of 11,000 by tomorrow night. And right now, still 103 to go in this hour. Now,
1: that's right.
0: That's a tall order, but let's get as close as we can. Let's get you
1: let's
0: involved.
1: Pick up the pace.
0: Pick up the pace here to get back on track. 1-800-227-2811. 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
1: That's right. It's really whatever works for your budget. Here's a comment from member Susan from Excelsior. And she says, I grew up listening to classical music. My mother had it on all the time. When I was in college, I could study better with a background of classical music playing. 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I supported NPR as soon as I had a job and could add it to my budget. And that's so in the spirit of what we're after here. 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
0: I'm going to entice you this way, $25. I think there are very few listeners who could not stretch to $25 total, not a month.
1: Right.
0: $25. Now, we understand if budget's so tight, you can't. We get that. But $25, most people will say, sure. All right, what do I get for that? How about the Merino wool beanie as a year of your classical NPR?
1: Yep.
0: $25. That is a great welcome in today, and it also you're counted on the 200 we're looking for every hour, and the 101 now in the next few minutes.
1: Yes.
0: So, $25, you get the beanie. That's an incredible offer for that. And again, that's not why we're doing this. We're not selling stuff to you. I guess if we're selling anything, we're selling this great classical music.
1: We're selling art.
0: All the time. Art.
1: That's right.
0: Exactly.
1: And you just get a beanie along with
0: it. It's a way of saying thanks.
1: It's on the side. And this is some high quality material. This is 0% polyester.
0: That's right.
1: John, we're looking at a merino wool beanie. That's not nothing, as they say.
0: It's not nothing.
1: And it's just to let you know that we appreciate your support as much as we do.
0: And it's an incredible offer today only. So, yourclassicalmpr.org, 1-800-227-2811. And let's hear Minnesota Winds now. Play a bit of John Williams.

0: Well, could you tell the crowd there is excited? The crowd at Orchestra Hall in Minneapolis back in May for Minnesota Winds. Cynthia Johnson Turner conducting. She is a dynamic and a conductor who is just charismatic, really. Yeah, a charismatic advocate for band and what it can do.
1: That's right.
0: And that was the Midway March. John Williams wrote that for a film called Midway, and it comes between Jaws and Star Wars.
1: Right.
0: So there you go. And you could tell the crowd loved it, and they did love that concert. NPR was there to record it, your classical NPR, to which you are listening now at 5 o'clock on a Thursday. Still looking for as many listeners as possible to get to a goal of 200 this hour, but the hour has passed. We still have a little time here on the tally. But,
1: you know, I almost
0: 90
1: felt like,
0: listeners to go, by the way.
1: I almost felt like they could have been applauding the incredible commitment of our members this week.
0: Yes.
1: You know, like so many members have shown up, and we've got this goal that's you know, it's sort of off in the distance, and we're doing our best to reach it. But I'm also, at the same time, I should say, I'm just overwhelmed by the support that has come in, just the committed nature of these members.
0: Yeah. Yes.
1: Of you and how much you're supporting us. This is the second year where our federal funding has been eliminated, entirely eliminated, and you're stepping up and keeping the lights on, and we are so grateful. If you like to make a new donation, renew your support, you can do that right now at yourclassicalnpr.org.
0: Or 1-800-227-2811. And one of the things I loved about the Minnesota Winds concert is there were probably maybe two dozen different high schools represented, buses outside Orchestra Hall with band kids.
1: Yeah.
0: Hearing how it really can sound.
1: That's right.
0: This is some of the best players in the
1: region. I mean, that's the best of the community
0: region
1: right there.
0: Yeah. It really, it had that wonderful feeling about it.
1: And raising the musicians of tomorrow.
0: That's right.
1: The woodwind players of tomorrow.
0: Right. All right. 5 o'clock here, just a minute or two past. I have something to tell you about in just a moment. Stay tuned. But first, as they say, we pause for station identification. This is your classical Minnesota Public Radio, 99.5 KSJN, Minneapolis, St. Paul. We bring music to life with member support. I'm Tom Cran. And right now in the Twin Cities, we are at 64 degrees.
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0: Okay, upper 40s tonight, tomorrow, mid-70s. Look at this. For Saturday and Sunday, this is mid-October, highs in the mid-80s and lower 80s Sunday. That's pretty amazing, and that would be about 20 degrees above our normal high for this time of year, but 64 right now at a couple of minutes after 5. Jake Armerding here with me. I'm Tom Cran. More music in just a second here, but your gift before 6 o'clock now is the key to unlocking $10,000 in additional funding for NPR. So 194 contributions to go on this. We're not just counting the number here to count the number and pick up. We have $10,000 on the line.
1: That's right.
0: The challenge comes to us from Christina and Weston in St. Paul, two longtime NPR supporters. They reached out today when they heard the member drive was behind pace. Christina and Weston are deeply grateful to live in a place where public media is strong, and where thorough fact-based news is available to all of us, and where independent music can thrive. So, they've put up $10,000.
1: Pressure's on.
0: The pressure's on here. 194 to go. Your gift can unlock $10,000 right here. So,
1: that's right.
0: As we listen to this poor guy musically in terms of fame, Henry Littoff, you know, most composers are lucky if there's one piece they're remembered for, right?
1: Uh-huh.
0: He's only remembered for one part of a piece, but it's a barn burner here for piano and orchestra.

0: That is the pace we need. Lickety-split here on this Thursday evening of membership, the second-to-last day of our member drive. That's the Scherzo from the Concerto Symphonique No. 4 by Henry Lytoff. And we heard Arthur Ozolins playing the piano with the Toronto Symphony and Mario Bernardi. There is immortality as one movement of one piece.
1: In a scherzo.
0: And, right.
1: That's
0: exactly.
1: Right.
0: In a scherzo,
1: that's
0: most
1: all you
0: of us
1: need.
0: Would take that. Exactly, yeah. So, that's Jake Armerding. I'm Tom Cran. You're here with us, and we want you here not just as a listener in spirit, enjoying the music. That's great. That's important. But right now, with $10,000 in the line from our friends Christina and Weston in St. Paul, two longtime NPR supporters, they have put their money where their ears are to get you to donate. Right now, 183 more contributions to go to get this by 6 o'clock. But it's really, we're really chipping away at this. This is great.
1: I think we can do this.
0: I know we can. Yeah.
1: Tom, public media only works when each of us steps up with what we can, when we can. So let me ask you this. Did you rely on NPR News for essential reporting on Operation Metro Surge? 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
0: It really is as simple as that, but it's as important as it has been in a long time. Look, we're looking for 11,000 members by the end of the day tomorrow, and we're at about 4,000 on that, and we're behind. And so earlier today, Christina and Weston in St. Paul said, well, what would help? How about $10,000 if we get this hour 200 more contributions? That would be great. 182 more to go as we count down on this hour, and we count down toward $10,000 from Christina and Weston in St. Paul. 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Or last night when you were playing the Emperor Concerto, right? And
1: yes.
0: That was just terrific.
1: That's right.
0: And that's a piece that's like an old friend, always welcome,
1: yep.
0: Spend time with. 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
1: That's right.
0: $25, not a month.
1: It's $25. A flash sale.
0: It is. It's a flash sale.
1: One day only.
0: It's a cable knit. One day only. You want this. This will be the nicest hat in your hat drawer.
1: Fall is here. Winter is coming.
0: Yep.
1: You're going to want that merino wool encircling your noggin, as they say.
0: Yes, exactly. Exactly. So encircle, because NPR, your classical NPR encircles your noggin, goes in your ears.
1: That's right.
0: All
1: so why
0: time.
1: Not wear it on the outside?
0: Yeah, exactly. And then you're in the car, it's encircling you now as you are driving. You're probably, these two guys are annoying. I wish they'd stop encircling me. But anyway, Christina and Weston, deeply grateful to live in a place where public radio is so strong. We thank you for the $10,000 that we're dangling now before you to become a contributor. $10,000, but it doesn't just happen. 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
0: Well, it certainly is, with $10,000 hanging in the balance from Christina and Weston in St. Paul, who want to get you to become a contributor and get us back on track for the 11,000 members by the end of the day tomorrow. 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Going to continue in flight. We had the Bumblebee from Rimsky-Korsakov. And as we fly toward our 6 p.m. deadline and goal of 168 more contributions for the $10,000 additional dollars, let's fly forward with Jennifer Higdon.

0: Hilary Hahn with the Royal Liverpool Philharmonic and Vasily Petrenko. That's called Fly Forward.
1: I think that was all the notes.
0: It was
1: in that last one. She played them all.
0: Played them all. And it's from the Violin Concerto by Jennifer Higdon, who comes up with some really good notes, doesn't she?
1: Absolutely.
0: She's a fantastic composer, and that's fun to hear. And you heard it right here on Your Classical, Minnesota Public Radio. But that's a virtuosic concerto for the violinist. Not every violinist can be able to tackle that.
1: Not at all.
0: No.
1: No.
0: So it's awfully good. What's that experience worth to you, to hear something fresh? You likely haven't heard that before, and so well done. In the afternoon, Thursday afternoon, you get into the car and you hear that, it's like a, you know, hit you right between the eyes in the best way possible. We're asking you to put a price on that, but don't take a lot of time. We need you to do this quickly.
1: Right.
0: At yourclassicalmpr.org or 1-800-227-2811. And I'm going to suggest $25 because I like the merino wool beanie.
1: I'm so into the beanie.
0: The beanie, $25.
1: I might go get one and wear it for the rest of the hour.
0: You know,
1: if they're on site.
0: They're not even on site.
1: They're not on site.
0: So
1: okay.
0: No, they're still weaving them. They're still shearing,
1: they're shearing the
0: merino
1: sheep. That's right.
0: Exactly. So they're still doing that, but we'll have it
1: out
0: for
1: back.
0: You soon. Exactly. You should see the parking lot here at NPR. It has sheep, merino sheep in it.
1: There's wool everywhere.
0: There's wool everywhere, but here's the thing. $25 gets you in and gets you toward the $10,000 challenge we have this hour from Christina and Weston in St. Paul. 143 more contributions to go. Don't worry about that. Don't worry about the merino sheep. Don't worry about any of it. Just worry about, did you like that terrific Jennifer Higdon piece? Did you like James Goey playing Flight of the Bumblebee? Do you like all this music? Is this experience, does it enrich your life on a daily basis? If so, become a contributor and support it now at 1-800-227-2811 or yourclassicalmpr.org.
1: That's right. We need support. That's how it works. Public media only works when each of us steps up with what we can, when we can. So, Tom, let's talk about news for a second. I'm continually impressed not only with the music that this station puts out, but the news also.
0: Absolutely.
1: To be human is to have a bias, is to even unconsciously put a spin on things. But what I love about NPR News and what so many members say is that the facts are recorded about as accurately as they could be.
0: Yes.
1: And I feel like that's so important in this day and age to have a news station that you can trust.
0: It's about trust.
1: That's
0: exactly.
1: Right. Here's a member, Stephen from Pine City. He says, you're a balanced and rich source of news that is worth supporting. And even if the music doesn't do as much for you as it might do for myself and Tom, maybe you just tune in for the news. But we're in the same building, and we need to keep the same lights on.
0: That's right.
1: So you can make that donation right now. If you can do it this hour, that will get us closer to our goal. We have $10,000 hanging in the balance. 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You can donate now at yourclassicalmpr.org or call us at 1-800-227-2811.
0: All right, there's $10,000. You know how at the bank when they have the money with the wrapper on it.
1: That's right.
0: Right? So it's a sealed bunch of $10,000.
1: Yeah.
0: And you can't tamper with it. Well, that's what we have here. And it's just, they put it between Jake and me, between the glass in the studio so we can see it, but we can't use it.
1: That's
0: right. We can't
1: right. It's
0: take it and
1: glass.
0: Use it for programming. Right. It's bulletproof glass, bulletproof glass until 6 tonight. But not just the time of 6 tonight. What has to happen is 138 more contributions by 6 tonight. And then Christina and Weston's $10,000 can be used for all sorts of great music and programming here on Your Classical NPR. So again, yourclassicalmpr.org or 1-800-227-2811. And Jake, I wonder why they call this the Trumpet Concerto by Mendelssohn.

0: Trumpets galore, trumpets, and plenty of them in Mendelssohn's Trumpet Overture, the City of Birmingham Symphony, and Edward Gardner conducting here on your Classical Minnesota Public Radio, Thursday at 5:37. I'm Tom Cran, happy to be here, usually, in this chair, in this spot, weeknights between 3 and 7, most of them anyway. Happy to be here. Jake Armerding, who usually takes over here at 7 o'clock, is here early.
1: But also happy to be here.
0: But happy to be here. Always happy to be here, Jake.
1: Always, always.
0: And we are waiting for you to join us because you will be happy when you become a contributor and help us get closer the goal of 200 listener members by 6 o'clock. What happens when that happens? We get $10,000 additional dollars. $10,000.
1: Yes.
0: Yes.
1: As I said, a chunk of change.
0: And then was made fun of. It ain't hay, right? Christina and Weston in St. Paul, two longtime NPR supporters, have put that on the line because they know we're a little behind on this drive.
1: Yep.
0: Okay.
1: Yep.
0: So 96 more contributions by 6 o'clock. That's 21 minutes from now. 96 contributions
1: in
0: 21 minutes. Yes.
1: I'm feeling it.
0: Yes, this is happening. But it will not happen without your contribution. Get on board here and push us over the finish line. How about for $25? There's almost no... that's almost, for just about anyone listening, that is a level that's attainable.
1: That's a latte,
0: right?
1: A week.
0: $25. Where do you get the $25 latte? Is it a latte a day a week, probably, right?
1: A latte a week would be about $25 a month, right?
0: No. Yeah, but we're not even talking about it. We're talking about $25 one time.
1: That's true.
0: And then you get the merino wool hat.
1: Right.
0: So this is such a deal. Everything is in place except your contribution.
1: Right.
0: That's it. If you haven't done it yet, we have $10,000 from our friends Christine and Weston in St. Paul. We have, for $25, a merino wool beanie, and we've got the great music with me and Jake. And what more could you ask for, really? Everything's there in place to become a member. All you have to do is go to yourclassicalnpr.org or 1-800-227-2811.
1: Here's a comment from Lucy, West St. Paul. She says, I discovered your Classical NPR just a few months ago when I started to leave it on as background noise for my dog, Bailey, when I leave the house for work. But now it is on pretty much all day, whether I'm home or not. I so enjoy the company of the hosts and learning about the composers and stories behind the songs. Thanks, Lucy.
0: Thanks,
1: and
0: Lucy.
1: Thanks, Bailey.
0: And thanks, Bailey. I bet Bailey likes Mendelssohn. I bet Bailey likes Tchaikovsky, which we're going to hear in a moment or two here. But first, let's take another 90 seconds here to help unlock $10,000 for NPR. $10,000 for NPR. 86 more contributions by 6 o'clock. And that $10,000 from Christina and Weston in St. Paul, two longtime NPR supporters, is
1: it's on the line.
0: Achieved. It's on the line for this, but we'll be able to take it. We'll be able to unwrap the wrapper around the $1,000 bills and use it.
1: Right. The denominational wrapper.
0: Yeah, exactly. So think of it this way. Think of it as a, break glass in case of emergency, right? It's under a glass dome and there's a hammer. And we can't open that until 6 o'clock and
1: we can only pick up the hammer with 84 more contributions.
0: That's right.
1: And you can contribute whatever works for your budget. If you want to make it a sustaining donation of $5 a month, if you want to do a one-time donation and get yourself a beanie to get ready for the winter.
0: $25.
1: It's nothing. It's nothing.
0: Yeah.
1: And,
0: but it means so much to us.
1: But it means so much to us, and it could unlock this very generous donor match that's hanging in the balance, $10,000. We've got 18 minutes to go, something like that.
0: Yeah.
1: And
0: that's it.
1: You can do it right now at yourclassicalnpr.org, or you can call us at 800-227-2811.
0: Here's some Tchaikovsky on the Feel Good playlist that you make possible with your contribution. And it was chosen by both Larry and by Mark. They love this from Tchaikovsky's Pathétique.

0: No, it doesn't really get more exciting than that. That is the third movement from the Pathétique Symphony, number 6 by Tchaikovsky. Leonard Bernstein in the New York Philharmonic, you could hear him in headphones jumping on the podium at a couple of points.
1: We were headbanging to that one.
0: That is. We need that kind of Leonard Bernstein conducting Tchaikovsky energy here for the next few minutes, because what we're doing here on your classical NPR is raising the money to bring you experiences like that Tchaikovsky you just heard. Here's how we do it. YourClassicalNPR.org or 1-800-227-2811. And Jake Armerding's with me. I'm Tom Cran. We started this hour looking for 200 contributions by 6 o'clock. When that happens, our good friends Christina and Weston in St. Paul have put up $10,000 when it happens. We've come this far. It's 5:53. 21 more contributions.
1: Oh, man. Yeah. Man, we're so close.
0: So close, and we have time here. This is big. So we're going to count this down. You can't leave us hanging like this. And here's the other thing. For $25 today, for a $25 contribution, just a single $25 contribution, you can get the NPR Merino Wool Beanie.
1: That's right.
0: We can't shear the Merino sheep fast enough to make these beanies to get one to you.
1: They're flying
0: out $25.
1: They're bleeding out the door.
0: They're bleeding out the door. They are. And this is, what did you call it, a flash sale?
1: A flash sale.
0: A flash sale
1: today.
0: That's
1: right. But it doesn't have to be $25. It can be as little as $5. It's whatever works for your budget.
0: Or five a month.
1: Or five a month.
0: Yeah.
1: That's right. Just get us over this line. This is a huge amount of money. Such a generous donor match from our friends in St. Paul. If we can just get 20 more members by the end of the hour, we've got a few more minutes. I'm talking to you. You've been on the fence. You've been wondering if your donation makes a difference. It can absolutely. It could make a $10,000 difference.
0: Yes, it could make a $10,000 difference right now. If you're one of the 19 people that we're going to hear from, going to put us over the line. So here, but we just have 5 minutes, basically 5 minutes to go.
1: That's right.
0: Five in a bit. 1-800-227-2811. YourClassicalNPR.org. And after just hearing that. Tchaikovsky conducted by Leonard Bernstein, you're wondering if your $10 or $25 makes a difference? It makes that possible.
1: That's right.
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1: That's right, 24/7.
0: 24/7. Yes, it's worth it. What's it worth to you, though? Is it worth $25 and the beanie?
1: Right.
0: The Merino Wool Beanie. Come on, 17 more to go by 6 o'clock. The challenge comes to us from Christina and Weston. Listen to what they say. They are deeply grateful to live in a place where public media is strong and where thorough, fact-based news is available to all of us and where independent music can thrive. Yeah. So, thank you. Couldn't say it better ourselves, Christina and Weston, and we're grateful for you, for your contribution and your incentive, and also your words and your gesture. 17 more to go here, and we've got 5 minutes. This is happening.
1: Yep.
0: But I'd love to see this just pick up a little more. 15 more to go. YourClassicalNPR.org, 1-800-227-2811. $25, get the Merino Wool Beanie, and count down on this and help us cross the finish line for $10,000 additional dollars.
1: That's right. 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We're even gladder to have you as a member, especially this hour, especially for the next 3.5 minutes, something like that. The seconds are ticking down. We need your call. It can be any amount that works for your budget. It doesn't have to be some massive sum. We are not opposed to massive sums, but it doesn't need to be anything like that.
0: Right,
1: it can
0: now
1: be
0: $5. Any sum.
1: $5
0: or $25 for the Merino Wool hat. Okay, 5 more to go by 6 o'clock.
1: Oh,
0: Jake, 5 more to go by 6 o'clock.
1: The tension is terrible.
0: The tension, yes. It's going to happen. 4 more to go. 4 more to go in 3 minutes and 30 seconds.
1: Amazing.
0: Oh, some symbol just appeared on there, but then four is still there.
1: Okay.
0: So, all right, let's assume still four more to go at yourclassicalmpr.org at 1-800-227-2011 for $10,000 from.
1: Did we mention how warm friends. These beanies are?
0: Oh,
1: how they'll keep you warm
0: and they're breathable.
1: The most massive like imagine you're just out there shoveling the snow in February in your driveway, you're trying to get to the end of the and your head is just cooking because mm-hmm. it's just so incredibly warm and comfortable and cozy because you made a $25 donation to Minnesota Public Radio right now.
0: And if you just did it right now, you helped us cross the finish line. It looks like we're there. $10,000 additional dollars
1: amazing.
0: From Christina and Weston in St. Paul. We can't thank them enough, and we can't thank you enough. It looks like we've had 200, I'm going to make sure we get a confirmation on this, but 200 contributors this hour.
1: Unbelievable.
0: Put us over
1: unbelievable.
0: The finish line. Unbelievable.
1: I think we have the best members. What do you think?
0: Oh, do I think? I know.
1: Yes.
0: I know. And I say this all the time. I haven't said it today yet. I say it almost every day during a member drive. You know how it is. You travel, you go somewhere else, or you know people who have a family in another city or a place in another place. And they say, you know, the public radio's good out in wherever.
1: Yeah.
0: But it's not like it is here in Minnesota.
1: But it's no NPR.
0: It's no NPR. And they ask the reason for that, and I say the membership.
1: It's the membership.
0: It's members.
1: It's a community service.
0: Yeah.
1: We are nothing without our members, and that's you. We're talking to you.
0: So 207 people have answered the call, helped us try to get back on track here for our big goal of 11,000 tomorrow, and taking advantage of Christina and Weston's generosity and their $10,000 contribution. So thank you, thank you, thank you, thank you. We could say 10,000 times.
1: That's right.
0: All right. Jake Armerding's going to go have a little break, put his feet up, and then he'll have music for you at 7
1: That's
0: o'clock
1: right. I'll
0: tonight.
1: See you at 7.
0: We'll see you at 7, Jake.
1: All right.
0: Thanks so much.
1: Nice to headbang with you.
0: Oh, likewise, always. And this is your classical Minnesota Public Radio. 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
0: 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It's 64 degrees at 6 p.m.

Mark Small and Robert Torres playing guitars for a guitar duo that originally for harpsichord by Francois Couperin. It's called The Mysterious Barricades. A little respite from the frantic run-up to 6 p.m. that we had in the best way possible, frantic. We want to thank you, if you're one of the 238 people who became a member this past hour. Once we crossed 200, we unlocked very generous $10,000 from Christina and Weston in St. Paul, longtime NPR supporters who feel grateful to live in a place where public media is strong. That's what they say. So thank you. And thank you if you're one of the over 200 people who contributed making this music possible here on your classical Minnesota Public Radio. 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So we can bring you recordings like this one. Here is Garrick Olson, the Academy of St. Martin in the Fields, and Neville Mariner, Edvard Grieg's Piano Concerto.

0: Garrick Olson playing Edvard Grieg's Piano Concerto with the Academy of St. Martin in the Fields and Neville Mariner. 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
0: That's a lot, and so much more. She mentioned a lot of things there. So, be aware of all of that. Now, coming up after 7, a piece by Mozart for a quartet of winds and orchestra. The quartet is led by Sarah Willis playing the horn, recording made in Havana. Mozart and more with Jake Armerding at 7. Right now, the Cincinnati Pops and Eric Kunzel. This is Franz Lehár's Gold and Silver Waltz.

The Golden Silver Waltz by Franz Lehár, and the performance there by the Cincinnati Pops and Eric Kunzel. Gold, silver, coins, credit cards, currency, all accepted here at Your Classical NPR. 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I want to mention, as we still look for 138 listeners by 7 o'clock, we're trying to keep on track here at 200 an hour. Here's something for you. You could support this great music, $25 today only, and get the Merino Wool Beanie as well. Very handsome thank you gift. It's up to you. YourClassicalNPR.org, 1-800-227-2811.

0: Cantilena and Finale by Carlos Guastavino from Argentina. Before that, we heard pianist Daniel Trifonov with the Sao Paulo Symphony Orchestra. He was playing Watercolor of Brazil by Ari Barroso. I'm Tom Krantz. See you tomorrow at 3. 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Upper 40s with decreasing clouds tonight, tomorrow. Mid-70s and sunny, warmer still at the weekend. Mostly cloudy, 63 degrees. 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

If you're like me, you want to know where your food comes from. How the produce was grown, how the animals were treated, because you are what you eat, right? If you're a string musician, you might want to know where your strings come from. Well, are you familiar with the term gut strings? Yep, it's what you